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1: Hey, it's Chuck from Loudwire Nights, and on tonight's show, I am so happy to say we've got a living legend hanging out with us. His name is Chuck Billy. He is the frontman of Testament. So we will celebrate the legacy of Testament, but we're also going to be diving into his new memoir that is coming out later this year. I cannot wait to welcome Chuck Billy to the show. Do not be late, man. Loudwire Nights starts at 7 o'clock. I'll see you in just a little bit.
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14: It is sunny, mostly anyway, high of around 93 today, clear 58 overnight. It's sunny and hot tomorrow too, high of 99.
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There's your Smashing Pumpkins, 1979, Rock 96.9 The Rogue. I am Holly Davidson. Make sure you're sticking around after me Monday through Friday from 7 to midnight. Craig Cup, Chuck Armstrong, and Loudwire Nights. 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

0: There's Cold from Crossfade, Rock 96.9 The Rogue. I am Holly Davidson. You guys ever sit around and think about all the stuff that just irritates the heck out of you because it's stupid and you never ever want to see it again because you never wanted to see it in the first place? Apparently, I'm not the only one who thinks this kind of stuff because somebody came out and put out a list of things that should not ever happen. Like, ever. Ever. I want to go through them. Let's find out if you agree with most of this stuff. Okay? The following things is a list that this guy says should never, ever happen. Starting a group text with 27 people. Absolutely. Absolutely. I want to throat punch people that add me to group chats. Like, stop. Bringing an acoustic guitar to a party. I know people that have done this, and you know what happens to their guitar? I hide it. I don't hurt it, because that's expensive, but I hide it. Dude spends all night looking for his guitar, but you don't have to listen to it. It's nice. Saying, actually, during somebody else's story, don't do that. You need to get punched in the throat. Owning a leaf blower before 8 a.m. You can own it, just don't use it. Using the self-checkout with 83 items. Some places don't give you a choice, though, nowadays, right? Hitting reply all. Yeah, don't do that. Wearing socks with sandals in public. You know those feet are disgusting, green, fungus-laden, funky, corn chip-smelling feet in those socks and sandals. As soon as I see anyone doing that, that's what I think immediately. Let them air out, man. Taking 47 photos of your dinner. Using speakerphone in a waiting room, right? Owning a karaoke machine. Sending voice texts longer than 2 minutes. Using the phrase, I'm somewhat of an expert. Giving unsolicited parenting advice. When you can't even control your own damn kids? Yeah, no. Shove that advice. And finally, giving relationship advice after 3 divorces? Bro, your advice sucks so much that even you ignored it.
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0: Mostly sunny, 93 today. Clear 58 overnight. Sunshine, 99 expected tomorrow.
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That's going to wrap it up for me. 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Okay? Okay. Leave you a shine down. I'm Holly Davidson.

Brian O'Connor weekdays from 10 to 3 from the Lithia Toyota of Medford studio. 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
4: Happy Friday Eve. Always a good feeling, always a good thing to celebrate, man. We are getting closer to the weekend. My name is Chuck. Thank you so much for letting me hang with you tonight on this Friday Eve. I gotta say, dude, Friday's gonna be a big day for rock and roll fans. We're getting Tim Montana's album, and we're getting the new record from Five Finger Death Punch, their 10th studio album. So a lot to celebrate tomorrow night. But tonight, listen, we just got to get through Thursday night together, get closer to the weekend together. And to do that, very excited to say we've got a living legend who's going to join us here in just about an hour. Chuck Billy, frontman of Testament. He will be joining us talking about Testament, talking about his new memoir coming out later this year. All of it, man. Chuck Billy will be joining us coming up in the next hour. So let's get going. And to get going, we are wishing a very, very happy anniversary to Sublime's self-titled album. It came out on this day 30 years ago, man, 1996. Dive into the history and the legacy of this record at loudwire.com. But no better way to kick off the show than a little bit of Sublime. Loudwire Nights is on.

0: GNR. It's Loudwire Nights. Before that, the latest one from The Warning. The Warning will have a new album out in August, which here in just a couple of days, we can say this month. It's kind of hard to believe, man. August is right around the corner. My name is Chuck, hanging with you, man. I'm going to take a quick break. When I get back, I've got the latest from the Autumn Kings, and that's next. 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
9: Phone screener Tommy may or may not be stalking British influencers Josh and Jace.
10: So you drove there, stood in the candy aisle, and acted like you were reading the ingredients to Skittles? And what did you say to them, Tommy?
11: Nothing.
12: You didn't say anything?
10: Not a thing.
11: They literally walked behind me, and they were like talking to other people. 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
0: Listen, I talked about it for months before it happened. I talked about it days before it happened. I've been talking about it since it happened. I had such a good time at the Upheaval Festival in Grand Rapids, Michigan, hanging with the WGRD crew, hanging with you, screaming our asses off, celebrating rock and roll for a weekend, man. No better feeling than that. But I got to say, one of the greatest moments at the Upheaval Festival had to be when the Autumn Kings took the stage and blew everyone away. And I'm so happy it's not just me who thinks that. Man, they posted on their Instagram that it was the single best show they have ever played. They played a lot of shows. They're a relatively new band. They've played a lot of shows, man. And for them to say that the Upheaval Festival was, you know, just the best show they've ever played, hell yeah. That's all I got to say, man. I loved hearing that, and it just made me feel better. Like, all right, I'm not crazy. It was a pretty good show. All right, enough talking. Let's hear new music from Autumn Kings. This one is called Gone, Gone, Gone. Loudwire Nights.

Godsmack, it's Loudwire Nights. They just announced some new dates for later this year. They've been touring all year already with STP and Dorothy, and they are extending that tour just with Dorothy on into the fall, wrapping things up at Mohegan Sun, which is where they played their final show with the original members of the band. And so that's going to be a pretty cool one to wrap up the year, to wrap up this tour. Get all the details you need for everything going on with Godsmack at loudwire.com. Let's keep it going. It's Def Leppard. It's Loudwire Nights.

0: 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The number here is 844-205-LOUD, 844-205-5683. Anything you need, man, just hit me up. Coming up after this break, I've got the latest from Letdown. That's next.
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0: Coming up in the next hour, we'll be hanging out with tonight's very special guest, Chuck Billy, frontman, mastermind, legend from Testament. He's got a lot to talk about, man, and I can't wait to welcome him to the show. Right now, it is the latest from Letdown. This one is called Do It For The Love. It's Loudwire Nights.

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It's Loudwire Nights. That is Mighty Metallica. And I got to remind you, this week's Fight Club, it's been Metallica up against Megadeth. But not just the bands. We took two songs and threw them in the Fight Club. We took Metallica's OG version of Ride the Lightning and Megadeth's 2026 version, their cover of Ride the Lightning. And I want you to tell me which one is your favorite. Listen, I know where I stand, but I also know where Megadeth fans stand. And they love the new one from Megadeth, and they love to stand by Mustaine, who did help write Ride the Lightning. And so, maybe he deserves this more than Metallica. So I want to know who does deserve this. Is it Metallica's Ride the Lightning? Is it Megadeth's Ride the Lightning? Open up the Loudwire app, tap that button that says Chuck's Fight Club. Get those votes in. Tomorrow night, we will celebrate the winner. Right now, it is the latest from Breaking Ben. This is Something Wicked. It's Loudwire Nights.

0: Cloudwire Nights, that is Molly Crew. My name is Chuck. I'm going to take a quick break, man, because when I get back, I will not be alone. Chuck Billy from Testament, he is hanging with us, man. He's coming up next.
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8: Well, we are fortunate to hang with some living legends on this show, and tonight I have no problem calling our special guest a legend. Later this year, the whole world will understand why he's a legend when he releases his memoir, Holding My Breath. The one and only Chuck Billy from Testament, man. Thank you so much for hanging with us tonight.
16: Yo, what's happening, Chuck?
8: It's good to see you, man.
16: What the fuck, Chuck?
8: It's the tale of the two Chucks tonight, man.
16: Right.
8: So, listen, I know I'm not the first one to use that word legend around your name. But I'm curious, man, what runs through your head when you hear something like that?
16: Well, I mean, it's definitely a good compliment, but also it's another way of saying you're old. you have to have some years to qualify in that legendary status. So, you know, it goes both ways, but it's definitely a compliment, especially if it's, you know, for myself, especially, you know, I don't see myself the best singer in the world. I do my best with what I do, but when I get complimented like that as a legend, it's like, wow. Cool, right on. I guess I entertained him pretty well for 40 something years, you know.
8: That's it, man. Yeah, and it is certainly more than just time, right? Like a lot of people can do it for a long time maybe, but maybe not to the level that you've done it.
16: Well, we've just been fortunate, you know, as far as our band goes, growing up at a time and a genre that was something new in the scene in the 80s, and then, you know, developing to where it is today. Yeah, I mean, yeah, we're still here developing today as we still write material today moving forward, you know?
8: I love it, man. Chuck Billy, thank you so much for being here. We're going to keep chatting coming up right now. It's the new one from The Perfect Circle. This is Starless. Loudwire Nights.

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0: It's Loudwire Nights, and we are hanging out with Chuck Billy. I don't need to say anything other than that, man. Chuck Billy, living legend, thrash metal legend, man, from Testament. And he is gearing up for the release of his new book, his first memoir, Holding My Breath, The Two Testaments of Chuck Billy. And Chuck, you know, we opened the conversation just talking about how long you've already been doing this, but how does it feel, man? I know this book's not out until November, but how does it feel to have this done, have this ready for the world to get their hands on and read, man?
1: I mean, it feels good. I mean, I didn't know what I was getting myself into when I started the whole procedure, you know, but in the end, you know, I was working with a writer, David Erickson, and we put like a good 4 months of talking, a lot of hours in, and really therapeutic, you know, just kind of when you talk about and revisit your life, you know, especially for me, I mean, mine goes back to like 8 months old, you know what I mean? That's where the holding my breath phrase starts. So that's kind of the, you know, the something that goes on throughout my life as I use that holding my breath reference and how it plays into my life as a kid, because, you know, I've always done interviews and talked about Testament, not really about who I was growing up or a child or anything. So that's what kind of a lot of this is. And that's why it's really the two testaments of Chuck Billy, because I talk about the early years, younger, who I was and who I am becoming into this band. And then when I got sick in 2001 and the band breaking up, the original guys before that. And so that's the first Chuck, the wild Chuck, you know. And then after the cancer, beating cancer and having the reunion, it's a new testament and a new Chuck. So there's like two tales, but the thing of the story was, is like when I was real young, you know, I thought I was going to be, my life expectancy was going to be 38 years old. So when I got diagnosed with cancer, I was 38. So I thought, oh shit, the premonition's going to happen. And when I beat it and got out the other side and had the reunion and started making music and having things go to where we are today, 20 some odd years later, you know, you kind of look back, and that's when you kind of go, when you're approached to do something like this, it's like, you know, yeah, I like to talk about when I thought I was going to expire to when I didn't, and how I went through fighting the cancer with all my Native American healings and all that stuff, with some really intense stories there. And it's really interesting. So I thought maybe now's the right time to maybe document it, capture it, you know. So I put in 20 plus years cancer free. So, you know, maybe it's time to write the book and talk about it, and talk about how, you know, the early Chuck and the new Chuck collided, and made maybe the new Chuck, the old Chuck, and what happened made this new testament and Chuck make these records that we did today, you know. Yeah. And something about that. So it is all kind of tied together. So it just made sense to me, it's time to do what I'm doing.
0: Chuck Billy, thank you so much for being here, man. We're going to keep chatting. Coming up right now, let's pay tribute to Ozzy.
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0: It's Loudwire Nights. That is 3 days grace and May Day. We are hanging out with Chuck Billy from Testament as we dive into your new memoir, Holding My Breath, The Two Testaments of Chuck Billy, coming out in November. And, you know, like you said, this really isn't just a clever title. It really does chronicle, you know, two significant journeys in your life.
1: Yeah, I mean, it's the crossroad because when I had that, we had that benefit show, just me getting back with Testament, first of all, but then Exodus, Death Angel, Forbidden, Violence, all these Bay Area bands that had problems that put it aside and came together and are still together making some good music. So there was this weird, like almost taking one for the team crossroad thing that it got Testament back together, but a lot of Bay Area bands that, you know, kind of just, you know, idling.
0: Yeah, no, it's amazing. You think about everything that sort of came from that, man. I mean, you know, what could have been and what was obviously a very deeply personal thing for you just expanded into this, you know, amazing kind of defining moment.
1: Well, it's getting through the cancer, but then when you guys and having that opportunity, because I seriously thought I wasn't playing music anymore when I was ill. And after I beat it, because you'd look in the mirror and I'm like, that's not the singer. Test concerned or thinking about that. I was like, beat him, I'm going to be with my family, I'm going to live. And but then having that break of getting a call to do a reunion show kind of opened that door. And then that was just like, wow, this is just kind of like a blessing to have this happen, you know, me get to back with the band. So what you learn from the mistake of the breakup to let's not let have that happen again, it's a whole different person and a whole different way to look at things and travel and do things together. So it's totally two different stories, you know, the way it happens. And I'm sure there's a good Testament book later to go with all five of us guys original to document that the way it happened, because this is mostly about the way me and Holding My Breath played into who I am, you know?
0: Yeah, absolutely, man. Chuck Billy, thank you so much for being here. I'm going to take a quick break, but when I get back, you will still be here. We'll still be talking about your memoir, still celebrating Testament. Chuck Billy's up next.
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0: Just a gigantic thank you to Chuck Billy of Testament for hanging with us tonight as we celebrate the upcoming release of your memoir, Holding My Breath, The Two Testaments of Chuck Billy, coming out in November. And, you know, you said this was therapeutic. I'm curious, was it difficult? Like, was it hard to revisit some of these things? I mean, whether the earliest days of your life to the early days of Testament to the cancer to everything, like, was it difficult on you?
1: It was because you can't tell it all. And there's so much. And I think when I was younger, and I think that's what I really wanted to kind of capture and get the point of who I was younger growing up, because, you know, I've always been this big kid, you know, and you'll see in photos. And when I was younger, going through grammar school, man, I always seemed to be like 6 inches, a foot taller than everybody. And in sports, I was always just dominating because I was always just this big kid, you know, and sports was my thing, you know. So it just tells my story, who that kid was growing up, expectations of being an athlete, going to college and doing that, to getting kicked out of high school my senior year and having to turn it to music at that point, making a different choice in life. And it's just the way it all connected. Talking about it was like, wow, man, how this kind of made sense now, that what happened. And now, especially the way I went as far as back as holding my breath as a child, and what it meant to what it meant now still through life. But I still do that in a way, you know, especially with my bandmates and stuff. So it was really therapeutic talking about it. But again, it maybe it's just maybe made me even realize, you know, I'm going the right path and what I want to do at this point in life, and how life is treating me, and I'm treating it. It's an awesome place right now.
0: Prior to jumping into this, were you typically nostalgic person? Like, were you comfortable looking back and talking about the past, or was this sort of like a whole new venture?
1: No, I when we sit around with the fellas in a band, yeah, that's when it's funny to talk about the old stuff. The other stuff, I don't, oh God, my memory's so bad, I got to be reminded of. Then I go, oh,

0: journey through it that played into the band. So it was good to talk it through, you know, but it's strange. And I'm actually getting ready. I think tomorrow I start the audiobook to read it through. So that'll be a whole other thing, just reading it through out loud, you know.
1: Yeah, and reading it probably some passages over and over and over.
0: Yeah. Yeah.
1: Chuck Billy, thank you so much for being here, man. We're going to keep chatting in the next hour. Right now, let's hear some Testament. Let's get heavy, man. This is Low. It's Loudwire Nights.

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0: get it.
1: It's Loudwire Nights, a little Limp Bizkit for you. My name is Chuck, and coming up in this hour, man, more with tonight's special guest, Chuck Billy from Testament. It is such a privilege to have him on the show. Cannot wait to keep talking about his new memoir, keep celebrating the legacy of Testament. That is coming up right now. It's the new one from Nickelback. This is Rattle the Cage. It's Loudwire Nights.

0: Loud Wire Nights. That is Aerosmith. My name is Chuck. The number here is 844-205-LOUD, 844-205-5683. Anything you need, I am here for it, man. But I got to tell you this, I have to take a break because when I get back, we're still hanging out with tonight's special guest, Chuck Billy. 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
11: Phone screener Tommy may or may not be stalking British influencers Josh and Jace.
12: So you drove there, stood in the candy aisle, and acted like you were reading the ingredients to Skittles? And what did you say to them, Tommy?
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14: You didn't say anything?
12: Not a thing.
13: They literally walked behind me, and they were, like, talking to other people. 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
13: Yeah. Okay. 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
15: Hey, is that that candy pervert? 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
0: Huge thanks to Chuck Billy for hanging with us tonight as we celebrate the legacy of Testament, but also, man, as we get ready for the release of your memoir later this year, Holding My Breath, The Two Testaments of Chuck Billy. And Chuck, man, we've gotten to hang out with a lot of people on the show who, kind of similar to you, man, they've had incredible highs and experiences in their career, and then, you know, some really personal lows, or, you know, just experiences, but they, you know, decided to tell their story in their own memoir. And I think nearly everyone that we've talked to, they've told us it's harder to do that, the book thing, than it is to create a new album. Does that resonate with you?
18: It's definitely not as fun. Writing records, definitely have a better time doing that. But this, you know, because, you know, I didn't have to sit at the typewriter and type it out myself. That's why I talked to it, had a writer.
0: Yeah.
18: And that's the challenge, to talk enough and live with him enough for him to know how I talk, you know. That's the thing. So it's a whole new thing. Definitely, you know, because we've done so many records, I know the process, putting it together, the timing, the layout, all this. A book's a little different. They kind of, like, everything kind of sped up, and it's, the timing's different, and the marketing, just everything of what we're doing is just totally different, you know. So, but it's a new learning thing. I thought it was cool. It went by quick. I thought, oh man, okay, I'm committing to this. This is going to take, God, a couple of years. And I'm thinking, do I want to put that time in? And then talking to the writer and my publisher, they're all, no, we're going to get this thing out this year. I'm like, oh, really? Holy smokes.
0: Amazing.
18: So we dove right into it, and they went to work. He got to work, and we just had a plan and got it done.
0: When you were approached with the idea, was it an easy yes, or were you not sure that you wanted to do this?
18: I wasn't sure, but I really enjoy reading autobiographies and all that kind of stuff, so I like that. And the ones I enjoyed was the ones that were more targeted at what I didn't know about those people when they were younger and growing up and who they were. So I like that. So that's what I kind of wanted to shoot for. So I, you know, knew what I kind of wanted to do, and then realizing after choosing that crossroad was there, and that's kind of when the title came up and the way we were going to write it out, you know.
0: Well, and it's amazing too, man, and you've hinted at this already, but just the inspiring part of all of this, like, it isn't just a story, but, you know, someone reading this, whether it's something as specific as cancer or just whatever they might be going through, like, to see the story, to see these testaments, to see these two Chucks, and you know, getting to the end, you know, it's a powerful thing, man.
18: Yeah, and my story I wanted to get is who the personality was of that young athlete, Chuck, you know, who he was, and music wasn't really a big part of my life at that point till later on, you know, high school years, you know, pre-high school years, that's when really the music was getting a big part of it, you know. So, yeah, it was just, it was very cool. And I pulled in Alex and the guys that we talked to, like, a lot of key people. We've, like, had tell their parts of some of my stories and So it was pretty cool to do, and it was fun and to revisit some of the stuff I forgot about, you know, or I had talked about and like, oh no, this is way ahead. I'm like, oh yeah, that's right, you're right.
0: Chuck Billy, thank you so much for being here, man. We're going to keep chatting. Coming up right now, it is the latest from Greta Van Fleet. This is Play Your Games. 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

0: It's Loudwire Nights. Again, a huge thank you to Chuck Billy for hanging with us tonight, man, as we get ready for your new memoir, Holding My Breath, The Two Testaments of Chuck Billy, coming out in November. And I just got to say, man, as incredible as the stories are in this book and just what you've put together, it starts with Rob Halford writing the foreword and it ends with Randy Blythe writing the afterword. I mean, that speaks volumes, too, I think, to the book itself and to you and to your story. What did it mean to have these two guys put their names and their words in this book?
1: Well, they played the two parts of the two Chucks because, you know, in high school, I played guitar and I used to cut school and play Priest. That was it. Priest was my band. And I just learned every Priest song under the sun. And then getting to tour with Priest was a blessing, and becoming friends with Rob is awesome. So, you know, that was the early Chuck with the early band, the original guys. And then after my illness, then we got to go and tour with Lamb of God and play with Lamb of God. And Alex got to record on the Lamb of God record. So all of a sudden, Lamb of God came a part of the newer Chuck part of my life and and moving forward. That's the hardest part, to ask them to do that. As like, you know, do you mind writing a memoir? They're like, you know, you almost don't want to get turned down, but those are the choices I had, you know?
0: Yeah.
1: Dio would have been one if he was still here, I'm sure, you know,
0: and yep.
1: Rob's right there. But, you know, when Rob said, yeah, he'll do it. And right away, I'm like, hey, well, we can write something and, you know, or you can talk to my guy. And they were like, management was like, no, he wants to write it himself. And he did. And it came back like the next day.
0: Oh, man.
1: And me and my wife were like in tears reading it. It was so like meaningful. It just like heartwarming. I just was like, oh my God, look at this. You know, and then to ask Randy, and of course Randy's like, of course, him being an author and knows the whole process, was like, of course I'll do anything I can to help, you know, your book. So he was on board to do that. So yeah, it's great, you know. And he's even offered to do some of the book tours I'll do, and you know, do some things like that with me, you know. So we'll see, you know. It's a whole new venture.
0: Right on, man. Chuck Billy, thank you for being here. Coming up, we're going to hear that new one from Tony Iommi, and we will keep chatting with Chuck. Right now, it's GNR. It's Loudwire Nights.

0: It's Loudwire Nights, brand new music right there from the godfather of heavy metal, man, Tony Iommi, the riff master himself. That is called World Alone. You can dive into the song, the band that created that with Tony, and the details for his album that's coming out in October. Everything you need at loudwire.com. Right now, we're hanging out with another legend, Chuck Billy, frontman of Testament, who is getting ready to release his memoir, Holding My Breath, the two Testaments of Chuck Billy, coming out in November. And I love this. And Chuck, yes, the book is about, you know, two lives that you've lived, the two Testaments, two different Chucks, but really, you know, it's one story. It's one Chuck, man. And is there, like, having done this now and, you know, a whole lot of life lived and still more life to come, is there a desire to do this again? Tell more stories?
1: Well, yeah, but like I said, I think a testament book would be official testament book, yeah, with the five, yeah, guys, original guys, and then all the band members throughout the years.
0: Yeah.
1: That would be the book I'd want to put together, the official, that, you know, coming from the right straight from the fucking horse's mouth.
0: That's,
1: you know,
0: it, man.
1: All the dirt, good or bad, you know.
0: That's it, man. Well,
1: you know, it'll, that's what it would be. It would have to be, because you'd have to get into it, and you know, because all of us probably still defend our sides that we still, you know, give us those problems. But I think we're all old enough to know, you know, when we're around each other, how to be cordial, and you know, that shit is that shit. You know, if we're going to be that kind of people, then let the lawyers talk about it. You know, we don't need to be that way or whatever, you know? So, yeah, you know, it is, but we're all in a good place right now.
0: I love it, man. Well, and you know this, but man, Loudwire, we're big Testament fans. And we were very big fans of the last album, Parabellum, that came out last year. We named it the best metal album of 2025.
1: I know, that was so awesome, man. And that means a lot. 'Cause you know, I think, you know, Eric and Chris were really hard on that record. They put in a lot of time, and it shows, man. And having Chris aboard just really inspires Eric to really push the limits for the band. So yeah, it's really good spot for the band. And they're already like 8 or 10 songs into the next record already. So hopefully we can get in the studio in 27. That's our goal, to get in there and record another record then.
0: Amazing. Listen, I didn't even have to ask you if you're working on anything new. Thank you, man. That's great.
1: It's there, man. It's ready.
0: Well, you can't beat that news, man. Chuck Billy, thank you so much for sharing that. Thank you for being here. We're going to wrap things up with you coming up right after this.
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1: One more time, a huge thank you to Chuck Billy for hanging with us as we celebrate the legacy of Testament as we get ready for the upcoming release of your memoir, Holding My Breath, The Two Testaments of Chuck Billy. Just a couple last questions, a little funner, but also, you know, maybe a little tough, but obviously a lot of great stories, a lot of great memories. In the Bay Area, you saw a lot of shows and a lot of bands early on, and doing this for as long as you've done, you've seen a lot of shows and a lot of bands on huge stages all over the world. It's a loaded question, but what's one of the best live shows you've ever seen?
2: Oh, a live show that I've seen? Ugh. God, there's so many, but I mean, as far as I would say, like, production-wise, it's going to have to be Metallica, Rammstein, something like that. You know, Metallica for being in the round and creating that stage and environment. But Rammstein just being over the top theatrical with the shooting the flamethrowers and just all the craziness going on. It's pretty awesome, you know?
1: Yeah, it's tough to beat that, man. Personally, yeah. Do you have an all-time favorite live band besides Testament, of course?
2: God, all-time favorite live band. Well, I mean, not of this era.
1: That's good, man. Let's hear it.
2: Well, mine would have to be UFO back when Michael Schenker was in UFO.
1: Hell yes. All right.
2: Like that record, back that live record, that's like my all-time favorite record. So, yeah.
1: Good, man. I'll take
2: song-wise, production-wise, everything about it.
1: I love it. So, you know, Testament wrapped up this the tour with Overkill and Destruction. You're covering a lot of ground across Europe this summer, too, including a massive show with Iron Maiden and Antwerp. Memoir is out in November. You know, you already hinted at some new music on the horizon too for next year, starting to work on it next year. I mean, what else is keeping you busy, or is that enough to keep you busy right now?
2: We got a lot going on. The calendar's booked with touring, a lot of touring going on. Next year's definitely just really full, but we actually go into Nashville end of August, early September, to remix Souls of Black. So now that we own Souls of Black, now we own our first four records, now that we took them back after 35 years, we're going to go in and remix that one and remaster and repackage. So that'll be coming out sometime next year. Right now, we just did the Practice What You Preach stuff, and now we have a remastered vinyl that came out with a new album cover that's coming out, that just came out. So we're going to do that for all the records that we retained in the Atlantic years.
1: Amazing. I love hearing that, man.
2: Yeah. Always got something going on.
1: I was going to say, man, yeah. And it's fun, too, because it's, you know, that's nostalgic on some level, but it's also brand new, right? Getting to remix it and re-release it the way you want to.
2: Well, the fun thing is also then we go and play, like, you know, two or three weeks of special smaller shows, intimate shows of the record. We'll just perform that intimate evening with, you know, just do the whole record entirety or something. So those are always fun to do. We did that with Practice last year and we had a blast.
1: I love that, man. Chuck Billy, man, I can't thank you enough for hanging tonight. Congrats on the news of your memoir, Holding My Breath, out later this year. Congrats on the continued success of Testament's latest album, Parabellum, and all that's to come, man. Listeners, grab everything you need at testamentlegions.com and chuckbillybook.com. Go pre-order this memoir right now. And Chuck, man, anytime you want to catch up, the door is wide open whenever you want.
2: Right on, Chuck. I really appreciate it, man.
1: All right, let's keep it going. Here's the latest from Eva Under Fire. This is Villainous. It's Loudwire Nights.

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2: Here we go. It's Mission Metallica, and tonight we're going to go old school with the opening track from a Master of Puppets. We're going to hear one of my favorites, and I think a bit of an undervalued song from the Black Album, and we're opening up with a bit of a deep cut from the Load Album, one of my favorites, and just, I tell this a lot, man, but just one of the funnest stories as far as song inspirations go, because this one was inspired by Waylon Jennings. Waylon told James Hetfield the story once that he was sitting at a bar drinking, maybe pretty drunk, and he caught this dude on the other side of the bar giving him the side eye and just staring daggers through him. And finally, Waylon just had enough. He got up, he goes over to this guy, and he realized this guy was out of his mind, just drunk, stoned, all of it. And Waylon was like, man, I've just been sitting there at the bar getting more and more ticked off, and I was wasting my hate on him. And James Hetfield, being James Hetfield, thought, you know what? That's a pretty killer line. I'm going to write a song. So here we go, kicking off Mission Metallica. This is Wasting My Hate. Loudwire Nights,

0: It's Loud Wire Nights. That is Battery. And before that, Don't Tread on Me, wrapping up tonight's Mission Metallica. Hope you've had as much fun as I have. I always have fun. It doesn't matter. It doesn't matter what we play, man. We're celebrating Metallica. It doesn't get any better than that. I'm going to take a quick break. When I get back, new music from Tim Montana, and we might just hear from the man himself. 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
0: Tomorrow, here in just a couple of hours, we are getting our hands on the brand new album from Tim Montana. It is called The Entire State of Tim Montana. I cannot wait to listen to it front to back, over and over, all weekend long, man. And Tim's just become such a good friend of rock and roll fans, of Loudwire Nights. And so I love seeing all the success and all of the hard work he's been putting into his music, man. And I cannot wait to see him open for Jackal at the Full Throttle Saloon at this year's Sturgis Motorcycle Rally. It's going to be a blast. Cannot wait to see him take the stage at Rocklahoma. All of it, man. But really, just cannot wait to get my hands on this album. But enough of me talking. Let's hear from the man himself about this album.
23: Friends, Romans, countrymen, this is Tim Montana from Montana. My new album, Entire State of Tim Montana, that's so much Montana, it's crazy, right? Is going to be out tomorrow everywhere. Here's my new single, Break Me Down.
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It's Loud Our Nights. That is the White Stripes and quite possibly the most recognizable song in the history of music, Seven Nation Army. Though I gotta say, this one is pretty recognizable too. Yeah, you know it. It's Loudwire Nights.

0: It's Odd Wire Nights. That is Foo Fighters and The Glass. My name is Chuck. I'm going to take a quick break, man. When I get back, I've got the latest from Poppy. Get ready.
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0: 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Let's keep it rolling. New music from Poppy. This one is called Time Will Tell. 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

It's Loudwire Nights. We are in the final hour of this Thursday night. Friday is right around the corner. The weekend is even closer, man. Hell yes. Hell yes. Hell yes. Let's get excited for the weekend. Coming up in this final hour, man, we are going to celebrate Alice in Chains with a very special nightcap. Let's see what else. We got the new one from Shinedown. That's a good one. We got the new one from Theory of a Dead Man. That's a good one. We've got a classic from Poison. That's a good one. We've got the latest from 3 Days Grace right now. Yeah, that's just what we do. We play good music, man. This one is called Don't Want to Go Home Tonight. It's Loudwire Nights.

0: Zeppelin, Loudwire Nights. My name is Chuck. Thank you so much for letting me hang with you, man. If you are pulling the graveyard shift, dude, just thank you for doing what you do. I know how difficult it is and just how upside down your lifestyle is, your schedule is compared to everybody around you. So thank you, thank you, thank you. If there's anything we can do for you, man, just to make your night go a little faster, a little smoother, hit us up, 844-205-LOUD. 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
0: Coming up, we'll get the latest from Shinedown off of their album 8. Right now, though, it's Theory of a Dead Man. This is Winnebago, Lay Low. It's Loudwire Nights. Oh!

Shine Down and Young Again. It's Loud Wire Nights. They are on the road right now, man. They are just busting their asses this year, covering so much ground all over the country. And I love seeing it. I love seeing stuff on social media. Everybody's just as happy as they can be when they're at a Shine Down show. And that's how it should be, man. That's how it should be at any rock and roll show. So let's keep it going, man. It's Poison. It's Loud Wire Nights.

0: 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That one is called Time Will Heal. I'm going to take a quick break, man. When I get back, I've got your nightcap ready to go, and we are celebrating Alice in Chains.
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0: It was on this day in 1996, so if you do the math, yes, 30 years ago, that Alice in Chains released their live album, Unplugged. That's right, Alice in Chains Unplugged. I think one of the greatest MTV Unplugged performances ever. Just so dang good, man. And still to this day, 3 decades later, I still get goosebumps hearing some of these songs. So tonight for the nightcap, we're going to strip it down a bit, man, as we celebrate 30 years of Alice in Chains Unplugged as we turn to wood. Cheers to you, man. I will see you tomorrow night. It's going to be Friday, so let's get excited for that. Loudwire Nights.

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8: Yeah. 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

Rogue. 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Taxes? 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
1: 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The green light flashes, the flags go up, churning and burning.

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1: Maitland, name 12 things you'd yell if you were chased by a goose.
2: Okay.
1: On your mark, get set, go.
2: Ah!
1: One.
2: Help!
1: Two.
2: Oh, no, a goose!
1: Three.
2: Go away!
1: Four.
2: Mom!
1: Five.
2: Dad!
1: Six.
2: Aww!
1: Seven.
2: Grandma!
1: Eight.
2: Whoa, I shouldn't have touched that goose!
1: Nine.
2: Get your poop away from me!
1: Ten.
2: Somebody get a rake!
1: 11.
2: Throw sand

0: Yesterday on segment 17, Kelly shared with us a video she had stumbled onto that had happened the night before, I believe. We didn't know a ton about it. We just knew that there was some dude on a plane who apparently wouldn't sit down. And we were a little confused by, not that we doubted that he did something wrong. We just, you couldn't see what he did wrong because he mostly just smiled.
1: Yeah, we had no context.
0: But we were fascinated by the fact that at one point, the lady from the airline stood up and out loud to the passengers said, "Is there anyone who will physically help put this man in his seat?" And then this giant dude, I mean a giant, stood up and picked him up under the armpits like you would a toddler and set him down in his seat. And he appeared to be a grown man getting picked up by a growner man.
2: Yeah, but immediately the unruly passenger, like you said, he was picked up like a toddler, but because of the size of the man who picked him up, he physically looked like a child in comparison.
3: Yeah, he looked small, and he had a facial expression that was kind of a mix of fear and awe.
2: Yeah,
1: like, wow, this is amazing, wow. But I'm also terrified. Mm-hmm. But this guy, the guy that picked him up, was so big. I mean, he was one of those people that had to kind of crouch down to walk down the middle aisle of the airplane. Like, he's a big guy.
3: Yeah, flying is not his favorite activity.
1: No.
0: Well, it turns out there was a news story done by KTLA in Los Angeles.
1: The Bertation Station.
0: The Bertation Station. And there is some backstory. And that guy's lucky he didn't get his face caved in.
4: New details now on the unruly passenger who forced a flight from Virginia to LAX to be diverted to Grand Junction, Colorado. Tonight, that flight finally touching down at LAX, and the passengers with quite a story to tell.
0: If you're watching on the webcams, you're seeing him get lifted like a, 5'10", 190-pound toddler.
4: Eyewitness News reporter Jory Rand joining us live from LAX after speaking with some of them. Jory.
5: It was quite an ordeal today, Mark. That plane left Norfolk, Virginia about 9:15 East Coast time this morning. Those passengers got to the airport about 2 hours earlier, probably left for the airport about an hour before that. Add it all together, that's about 3:15 a.m. West Coast time, and they finally touched down here tonight.
4: An unruly passenger aboard a Breeze Airways flight this morning from Norfolk, Virginia to LAX caused such a scene.
2: Now, this is the best part, too, because the moment the woman is who's working on the plane says, "Is there any able-bodied person who can help me put him in his chair?" The unruly passenger, stares at this man walking towards him, this giant, but doesn't think, "This guy's about to pick me up." He thinks, "Oh, this guy needs to get by." So he goes to move out of his way, and he's like, "Oh, sorry, bud, you need to get to the bathroom?" And the guy's like, "No, dummy." That's my favorite part.
0: By the way, when you hear why he was being a problem, it's even more amazing that he didn't put two and two together. This guy's a full head taller than him, and
2: Easily. He's
0: hunched over so he fits in the cabin of the plane.
1: Yes. I love the look on his face right here if you're watching at freebeerandhotwings.com. I think it's right around this moment that he realizes, "Oh, this guy does not have any problem lifting me up and carrying me."
4: That passengers had to step in to help subdue him, and the plane had to divert to Grand Junction, Colorado.
6: They're calling it a level 4 disturbance now. They said they had him restrained, he broke out, and there's passengers holding him down there.
4: The airline.
0: Damn. Jeez.
4: The airline had to call in a new flight crew to finish the flight, so tonight, almost 8 hours after their scheduled arrival, these weary travelers finally arrived in L.A.
7: Jory, why am I here after 7:45? I'm going to tell you why. This Tony Hawk wannabe from Outer Banks, North Carolina.
1: Did she call him a Tony Hawk wannabe?
3: Yeah. Was he doing skate tricks on the plane?
0: Funny people that got off this plane. Like, they're pissed in a funny way.
1: Okay, all right.
7: After 7:45, I'm going to tell you why. This Tony Hawk wannabe from Outer Banks, North Carolina, with his skateboard, had too many Bloody Marys this morning.
4: That passenger was heard using racist slurs and refusing to cooperate.
3: Oh, boy.
1: Wow, that's a different angle of it, and it really shows how big that guy is.
3: Yeah.
7: Using racial slurs, he's in people's faces.
8: F-bombs and N-bombs, just stuff all, saying a lot of stuff.
9: I didn't expect, like, racism to be, like, I didn't think he would be so open about it, just, like, to be yelling stuff on the plane like that with kids around.
0: I was like, she's sort of like, that guy looked racist.
1: Yeah.
0: We weren't surprised he was racist. We were surprised he was so loud at it.
2: What?
1: I'm confused. was he skateboarding on the plane?
10: Apparently, he was carrying a skateboard.
1: Okay.
10: And,
3: right.
10: Yeah.
3: He looks like too old of a gentleman to be traveling with a skateboard.
1: He looks like Tom Segura.
10: No question. He does. He's way too old.
3: Yeah.
9: I was like, wow, that's low-key very, very
10: this
9: crazy.
10: Is what Steve, this is what you'd have looked like if you'd have brought back your BMX from Jersey when we
1: yes.
10: were
1: yeah.
10: People would have been like, what's your deal? Except you wouldn't have been walking up the aisles yeah. being racist
1: no,
10: and swearing.
1: No.
11: When a flight attendant asked for help, this man, fellow passengers, called the linebacker in 17C, stepped in to help.
10: The linebacker. That's what they were calling him.
3: He is so big.
10: I don't mean to nitpick, but that dude's a defensive tackle if he ever played football.
2: Yeah,
10: he's too big for linebacker.
8: Just sat him down in the seat like a little kid.
7: Thank God for linebacker 17C because he really saved the day.
3: He's got a name. Oh no! No. Okay, you gotta hand it to KTLA
2: oh,
3: no, because in this moment now they've got a camera shot on Jory the reporter next to the shoulder of the linebacker from 17C, so you don't see his head.
1: No.
3: Like the old Naked Gun gag where the tall guy was in there, never his head is in the shot. That's this.
1: You see, like, his nipple.
2: Yeah.
3: Yeah.
8: My son was on there, and there was other kids on there, and so...
2: Look at this face!
3: Yeah, what's up with that other person?
1: She's enamored by him.
2: She looks like a character from the Proud Family.
10: Yeah, and she looks like a lady who always smells feces.
3: Yeah.
10: I smell poop.
8: My son was on there, and there was other kids on there, and so I just had to, you know, sit him down.
11: Sometimes heroes can be camera shy, too.
8: Once I heard the fight and say, can somebody help me, it was like I just saw black almost, and I just grabbed him and sat him down.
10: The man you probably saw white.
1: Yeah.
3: Yeah.
2: A very racist
3: too much
2: shade
3: white.
2: Of white. Yeah.
10: That guy
2: yeah.
10: saw a cloud of black enveloping him.
11: The man was taken off the plane by police to both cheers and boos. And now these passengers have quite a Hollywood tale to tell.
9: That was crazy. I didn't expect that to happen. Like, you never really think that would happen to you until it happens. It's like a movie thing, you know? Like, wow. Wow.
10: I really enjoy the passengers on this flight.
2: Yeah.
10: I want to fly Breeze Airlines from now on. I didn't even know it was a thing.
1: The best testimonials we've ever heard. Ever.
5: So not exactly a happy ending, but an ending in L.A., and they will take that, albeit much delayed. So the linebacker in 17C, it turns out he wasn't a linebacker. He played high school at Jordan High in Watts. He was a defensive end and a tight end.
1: Look at that.
2: There we go.
1: Perfect.
10: See, no
5: the mountain
10: stuff.
5: Of a man who came up big for these passengers today. By the way, that unruly passenger was met by the FBI in Grand Junction, now facing charges. We're live tonight at LAX. Jory Rand, ABC 7. I watch news.
4: Yeah, he looked like he was on the front line there, Jory. Thank you very much. Alignment.
10: So like the lady said, some Tony Hawk wannabe has too many Bloody Marys. Look what he did to his life. Now, I don't know we don't know anything about him.
1: No, but we will by Monday. We'll know this guy's entire history.
10: He was going to L.A. with a skateboard. Instead, he causes everyone's flight to take almost 9 hours from start to finish. And, you know, it's a long flight anyway. And then he gets off in a city where he presumably knows no one and is met by the FBI. You've really made your life bad for whatever reason at that point.
2: What's crazy is he's sitting in a jail cell right now and maybe he knows how viral this is.
10: Oh, you're right.
2: But he might not because he was bombed. So you assume he woke up yesterday like, oh, no, what happened? But if he's still sitting in a jail cell and doesn't have access to his phone, by the time he comes out, I bet I could go on TikTok right now where that original video was posted. And I guarantee you those internet sleuths have not only found his name, obviously, mm-hmm. he's been arrested, so that's public record. But they've probably figured out exactly where he works.
10: His job.
2: And, he's probably going to go home on whatever day without a job and no friends that are going to claim him.
3: Oh, that's all right. On the Tuesday after Labor Day, he'll be the Secretary of Commerce.
2: Yeah. It's sad because it's true. Oh. He'll be in charge of the Department of Education.
1: Yeah. Yeah, well, he was standing up for, you know, the common man.
2: Oh, man. Back to reality.
10: Stupid reality.
3: Yeah, I don't trust anybody who wears a plain khaki baseball cap.
1: Ooh, hot, hot, hot, hot, hot, hot.
3: Yeah.
10: What? Oh, hot, hot, hot, hot, hot, hot, hot, hot, hot, hot.
2: What if it's corduroy?
3: Who wears a cap that doesn't have any logos on it? A plain baseball hat makes you look sketchy. It does. What a toddler would wear.
2: It is. He's like a tattooed toddler. Yeah,
10: you know what else makes you look sketchy? A flat hat that's got a really cartoonish ball and bat on it.
2: And when you're only 2 feet tall.
3: Yeah. Well, it doesn't make a kid look sketchy because
10: kids are
3: kids.
10: Why are you wearing a hat? You can't even hold your hand still.
3: Yeah.
1: Don't even get me started if you still have the sticker on the brim.
10: Oh, you know Hotwing doesn't abide by that.
3: Oh,
10: are you
3: kidding? No, that's very terrible
10: sticker
3: behavior.
10: On the brim.
2: Suspicious little 2 foot weirdo with Paw Patrol on your shirt.
10: Are there any other...
3: You know I'm right.
10: Are there any other, bland clothing options we should be aware of to know that someone is a bad person other than the plain khaki hat?
3: No, I don't think so. Not in this case. I don't know. I mean, it's case by case.
10: Okay.
3: Like, I don't just keep them all in my back pocket.
10: What if somebody wears a gray sweatshirt like Hans and Franz?
3: Just a plain gray sweatshirt?
10: Yeah.
3: Suspect.
2: Oh, I like gray sweatshirts.
10: Yeah. With nothing on it?
3: Mm.
10: Yeah. Checks out, Howie.
3: Yeah.
10: Suspect.
3: But that, yeah. It's a little sus. Not nearly as bad as plain khaki baseball cap.
10: But we learned all this.
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0: when Free Beer said this.
1: What is the rule? 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
1: There is a
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1: There is a phrase about representing yourself and being dumb.
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1: That's the one.
2: There it is.
1: Why trust Google when you could just make something up?
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1: You're accidentally sent a family member to the emergency room?
2: You know, I never have.
1: Hopefully not. None of you have, right?
5: No, but no. I've had family members send me to the emergency room.
1: You have?
5: Yeah.
1: What did they do to you?
5: I was in a golf cart with my brother Kyle one time.
1: Kyle?
5: He was driving recklessly as Kyles do. And hit a tree root that was pretty far up out the ground, and then we smashed right into a tree, and I went flying through the plexiglass of a golf cart.
1: Whoa!
5: Which sliced my face wide open about a week before I started as a new kid in Augusta, Georgia, and had to go to the emergency room to make sure my face wasn't.
1: So your first day at school, not only are you the new tall girl, but you've got like bandaged face or scars or stitches or anything.
5: And I was also wearing overalls. It was embarrassing.
6: Is that as fun as it sounds?
5: It was super fun. It was super fun. And then my cousin, Jenny, ran me over with an electric scooter and smashed my collarbone and a couple ribs when I was little.
6: Different incident, right?
5: Yeah. Oh, yeah. That was when I was way little.
1: Like right after she hit the tree and went through the plexiglass.
5: Yeah.
2: Those sound like definitely on purpose trips to the ER.
5: I know. Yeah, actually, now that I think about it, I think Jenny might have been targeting me.
1: Hmm.
5: No, that was on accident. I was racing Jenny. I was like, even on a scooter, I'm faster than you. And I ran, and I tripped, and I fell, and she ran me over. And then my brother accidentally hit that tree root and smashed into a tree.
1: There was one time when Hot Wings and I were on in Omaha. There was a show on the light music station called Jack and Fred. And we lived to make fun of Jack and Fred.
2: They were easy.
1: Why? Because
2: they were old.
1: They were our age now.
2: They might have been younger.
1: It seemed they probably were. But we would always do, hi, I'm Jack and I'm Fred. And today's show is about salt and pepper. Like always. I mean, light rock with light rock and classic talk. That old segment we used to do. That was based entirely on our Jack and Fred impersonations.
2: Today's the birthday of bread.
1: So our salesperson calls us one morning and says, hey, Jack and Fred were doing a charity golf outing and Jack wrecked the golf cart yesterday, and Fred's not on the air today, so I figured you guys would want to make fun of that. So we did for a long time. And then it turned out on the news that night, they said that Fred was in a coma because the golf cart tipped over on his head.
2: Like he was really hurt, not like slapstick kind of hurt with a sprained ankle or a busted finger.
1: Meanwhile,
2: like really hurt.
1: 10 hours later, we're like, I'm Jack and I'm Fred. Yeah, and I've got skid marks on the side of my face. Yeah, if you had a wife, she'd be really mad. Here's some salt. Yeah.
3: So did he recover?
1: I don't know. No, he eventually came back.
2: He got better.
1: And then they changed the format to like something else. But they were institutions.
3: Oh, Jack and Fred.
1: Now they're institutionalized. All right, back to sending your family to the ER. This woman writes, this happened 3 nights ago. I still feel sick to my stomach. I can't sleep. I can't eat. I can't stop replaying it in my head. I've always been a pretty jumpy person. Then I survived a home invasion 5 years ago. And ever since, I have something called severe startle responses. My therapist and close friends know this, but I don't talk about it much with extended family and then just try to avoid situations that could trigger it. My sister is 33, and she's married to a guy who's 35, and he thinks of himself as the funny one of the family.
2: Oh, boy.
1: Boy, if that's how your family describes you, as thinks of himself as the funny one, not like, oh, God, he is funny. That means you are so not funny.
2: Mm-hmm. Yeah.
1: Like, just not funny.
2: Yeah.
1: He loves pranks, jump scares, and filming reactions for social media.
2: Oh, God. Oh, so even worse.
3: Oh, this is great.
1: I've told him before that I hate being startled, but he always brushes it off and says, oh, come on. It's just a joke. I laugh it off at times, but most people would figure out that it makes me very uncomfortable. And it gets awkward, because inside, my heart always races, and I feel a horrible icy rush going through my body. So it causes her a physical reaction.
2: Okay, well, this is partly on her, though. She should have told him why it makes her
1: Yeah, but once somebody says, hey, I really don't like it when you startle me, I don't think they need to give a reason.
2: Well, somebody like that needs a reason.
5: If it's a sibling that, like, blood, like you're related, not an in-law, a sibling, I mean, those rules don't apply. It's a sibling.
1: Yeah.
5: But, yeah,
1: this is an in-law.
5: Yeah, he
1: should be reading the room. It doesn't sound like he's got that capability. Three nights ago, my sister invited me over for dinner. She told me she'd be running late from work, but her husband would be home. I figured we'd just hang out until she got back. I offered to make dinner, so it'd be ready when she arrived. I was in the kitchen, chopping vegetables, when the lights suddenly cut out. Total darkness. I froze. My chest tightened instantly. Then, from somewhere behind me, I heard fast footsteps. Before I could turn around, something lunged at me out of the pantry, screaming. I reacted before I could think. My hand jerked, the knife slipped, and the next thing I know, I was on the he was on the floor, holding his side, screaming in pain. I dropped the knife and scrambled to turn on the lights. It was him, my sister's husband, there, blood spreading across his shirt quickly. I yelled his name and pressed my hands over the wound while fumbling for my phone to call 911. This has turned into a stabbing.
2: Yeah.
1: The paramedic said the cut was deep, but fortunately missed major organs. He needed stitches and a night in the hospital for observation to make sure it didn't get worse. The doctor said he'd recover physically, but my sister's face when she arrived at the ER is burned into my brain. She was filled with shock and then anger. She didn't even look at me when she said, "You could have killed him."
2: Yeah.
1: Half my family says it was an accident and that he was stupid for jumping out at me while I had a knife in my hand. The other half are blaming me, saying I overreacted and I should have known it was just him and that this is exactly why they don't trust me around sharp things. That is incredibly condescending. Oh, my God.
2: Okay.
1: I believe I'm being talked about like I'm some kind of danger when I was literally attacked in my own home years ago. Now my sister won't answer my calls. Her husband, from his hospital bed, texted me, "You ruined the joke."
5: Oh, come on.
2: Come on.
1: I don't know. It's the first thing that I've heard about that guy that was funny.
7: Mm-hmm. That would have made me wish I would have killed him.
1: Yeah, right? I don't even know how to respond to that. My therapist says it's not my fault, but I feel crushing guilt like I've destroyed my relationship with my sister forever. Do I owe him an apology for injuring him, even though he caused the situation? Or should I stand my ground and make it clear that his prank could have ended much worse? I think you can apologize because you truly didn't mean to stab him.
5: Right.
1: That doesn't mean that you're saying... Like, I think there's nuance to apology. You're not just like, hey, this was all my fault. But you can acknowledge that while it's not your fault, you are sorry that you stabbed him, and had you had the control over your own reactions, right? That's still apology fair.
2: I wouldn't apologize at all.
1: No, I'd say,
2: I told you not to do this because I was a victim of a home invasion, you stupid son of a bitch, and you performed a home invasion on me. What do you think was going to happen while I'm holding a knife, you dumbass?
7: Hey, I'm sorry.
2: If you don't want to talk to me forever, fine. Good.
7: Hey, I'm sorry. You're so stupid that you thought that this prank was going to be a good idea and it got you stabbed.
2: Yeah.
5: Yeah, put that on the internet. I bet you get a bunch of clicks. Honestly, I'd be like, you're welcome.
2: I bet you get a lot for this one.
1: This is your best joke. The problem anyone cared about.
2: You know, he couldn't have filmed it that well because he shut off all the lights.
5: Oh, yeah.
2: His best one. Didn't get it. You dummy.
1: A lot of people agreeing with you guys. Quote, that husband should have done everybody a favor and just died on the floor of the kitchen. This one from the 318. I love this story. The bastard deserved it. I would have started laughing and yelling in his face. Got what you deserved, you little jump scare bitch. I don't think people like jump scare people. Is that a fair statement?
6: Yes.
2: Well, especially when you're doing it to people who really don't like it. You know, I mean, like, I don't mind jump scares, but, like, I always hated being tickled. And I made that, like, very clear. Like, some people, like, will giggle and it doesn't bother them. But for me, I really hated it. Yeah. So if I told somebody that I really hated it and then they would keep doing it, you know, like an adult, it's always an adult when you're a kid. Oh, no, it's funny. He likes it. I'm like, no, I don't. And I would hate those adults because I told you.
1: Yeah.
2: I effing hate this. Like, at that point, once you've made it clear, that's on the other person.
1: Mm-hmm.
2: You know?
1: I think that's very true. This text, when I was a kid, my brother Kyle.
5: Kyle
1: was wrestling with me on New Year's Eve. I shoved him across the room. He fell backwards and smacked his head into our entertainment center. He had to go to the ER and get 12 stitches in the back of his head.
5: Dang.
1: Years later, he returned the favor. Once again, we were wrestling. He was pretending to smash a bucket over my head when I turned around suddenly, and he hit me in the lip with it. I got 7 stitches in my upper lip. They made me sit on my hands while they injected Novocaine into the wound.
2: Oh,
1: it hurts so bad, I'll never forget.
8: Oh, that sounds awful.
1: Sit on your hands because we know you're going to want to punch us. Yeah. Oh, man.
5: Oh.
1: Maitland, did you and your sisters ever, like, physically fight?
7: Not really.
1: No?
7: We'd shove each other, but that was the extent of it.
1: Hair pull?
7: No.
1: Never punch?
7: No.
1: Kelly, you ever punch your brothers?
5: I think we did a lot of shoving, too, but I don't think we ever punched each other. I think my brothers punched each other.
1: Like,
8: they
1: for
8: did.
1: Real?
8: Yeah,
1: yeah, probably.
8: For sure.
1: Did you and Michael punch each other?
6: I've talked about this before. I tried to punch my brother one time, and I aimed for his face, and he just casually stepped out of the way because it was the slowest punch ever, and I punched the wall.
5: No.
1: Was it? How old do you think you were? 30?
6: No, probably 8.
1: Okay.
6: Nine, somewhere in there.
1: So it wasn't going to be a knockout. How much older is he than you? Three
6: He's
1: years?
6: Like 3 years, yeah.
1: Okay. Tommy, did you ever get in fist fights or physical altercations with your siblings?
9: We used to wrestle all the time. And I
1: but
9: actually
1: like
9: did
1: fun wrestling where both people are happy.
9: Oh, yeah.
1: Or competitive, right?
9: Yeah, yeah.
1: Not like I'm going to choke you out because I hate you.
9: No, no.
1: Okay.
9: We used to wrestle all the time one night, and I broke Sammy's glasses so many times my mom got pissed. But there was one time I did send Sammy to the ER. Because we were wrestling in the front room, and we used to have a stone fireplace with, like, a ledge.
1: Oh, yeah, yeah.
9: Yeah, pushed Sammy into that one. Sammy tripped and fell face first into the right into the lip of that.
8: Nice. Nice job.
9: It was my grandma was babysitting.
5: Job. Is that one of those they have a scar for the rest of their life kind of thing?
9: No, shockingly, no, they're fine, which is crazy because that was a nasty
5: That's
9: wound.
5: Brutal, yeah.
2: Yeah, I'm sure.
6: I guess my sister did send me to the ER. We were throwing darts in our basement, and there was just a piece of cardboard on the floor, and we were like, oh, check it out. You throw the dart, and it would, like, stick in it.
2: Yeah.
6: So more like lawn darts.
5: Yeah. Sure.
6: And
5: yeah.
6: She threw it, and it stuck right into my leg.
5: Oh.
6: And I remember we were supposed to go to the Phillies game that night, and it was Steve Carlton night. And I didn't get to go to Steve Carlton night because we had to go to like the emergency room so I could get a tetanus shot.
1: I would hold a grudge against that, Lisa, for that.
6: Yeah.
1: Like, I think it's time to get her back. When's the next family get together?
6: Oh, soon. Yeah, maybe the holidays.
1: I bet she couldn't dodge your punch.
6: I'll throw a dart at her.
1: I'm trying to encourage you
6: to her house. Ah, gotcha.
1: She comes in.
2: Yeah.
1: Her husband sees her with a dart between her shoulder blades. Ow! God!
6: Gotcha!
1: Oh, now it's Steve Carlton night again!
2: Oh, no. Terrible.
1: Well, hopefully. How many? Your kids never sent each other to the ER.
2: No.
1: No.
2: No, they're very passive with one another.
1: I feel like with mine, I better say not yet.
5: Yeah, you got 6 chances.
2: Yeah, you got, and that's a lot of combinations. So it's not just 6 chances. It's 6 kids to provide chances. But man, when you do like 1 to 2 to 3, you know, like, there's a lot of combos
1: exponentially
2: there.
1: It starts
2: Yeah.
5: My brother, one of them sent my dad to the ER. They were I don't remember which one it was, but they were throwing footballs in the backyard or a football. And it went under the house. My dad went to reach for it, and dirt daubers came out, which are like underground wasps.
2: Oh, yeah. Yep.
5: And stung him right in the eye.
1: Oh.
5: And he had to go to the ER immediately. His whole face was swollen up. His hand was so swollen because when he reached in, that's what they stung first. And so, yeah, they, like, inadvertently sent my dad in.
2: They stung his, like, wrist tendons, you think, and then and right in the middle of his eyeball?
5: Uh-huh, definitely, Steve.
2: Yeah, just got him, like, just buzz, buzz.
1: The worst was one of the daubers started flying away, and you could see the eyeball stuck on its stinger.
5: Mm-hmm.
2: Oh, no.
6: See, that was too far. That's too cartoonish now.
2: I bet you could see the stinger in his eye when it was still in his head, though.
1: Oh, I bet he could see the stinger out of that eye.
2: Yeah, every time he would blink, he would feel that scratch.
5: They put, and I'm sure there's somebody listening that can tell us what it is, but they put those drops in his eye that suck all the infection out, and like massive clouds of orange foam came out of his eye.
1: Oh, no, they put great stuff in his eye?
5: It was something like that. I don't know.
1: You said that hard.
2: That's a thing?
5: Somebody knows. I'm telling you, there's a nurse listening right now saying, yep. But yeah, some sort of little droppers, they had to put it in his eye immediately, and then it bubbled up big time.
2: Maybe it's some sort of like a peroxide mix or something.
1: Justin in Tennessee, you've got a story for Steve.
6: Oh, great.
10: Yeah, I do. We was at the neighbor's birthday party at the local lake around here, and my brother had a bug on the top of his head. He's 3 years younger than me, and me and all my elderly wisdom there decided to roll up a beach towel and put it to a point and sling it to try to flick the bug off the top of his head, and it whacked him in the eyeball. He wore an eye patch for at least, I think, 9 weeks.
1: Oh,
10: almost lost his vision.
1: Oh,
10: had to
1: goodness.
10: Go to Vanderbilt Hospital in Nashville. It was a big ordeal.
1: It was. Wow. Does he hold a grudge?
10: No, he's a cop now, so I hope not.
1: Yeah, that's true. Thank you, Justin. That's a good one.
6: Oh. Mm-hmm.
1: Good intentions. It doesn't always have to be trying to pick a fight or anything, that's for sure.
2: No.
1: Back in a minute, it is the Free Beer and Hot Wing Show. 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
1: Levi's new hair tuggers. 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
1: What about bizarre rules that parents had at one time or another? People were submitting them online. I remember I had one friend who could only watch a PG-13 movie if there was someone else who was over 13 with him. So he's like 12. And so he'd come to our house or come over for a sleepover or whatever and a group of friends. And he'd be like, I can't even remember a PG-13 movie. Are any of you guys like 14? No. My mom and dad will ask me tomorrow. Like, could you just not tell them?
3: Yeah. So it wasn't that an adult had to be there. There just had to be somebody who was like 13 and a half and it was fine.
1: 14. PG-13 meant someone had to be 14 or higher.
3: Oh my God.
1: I think they just set it up arbitrarily because they knew he was one of the older ones in the class. Yeah. I don't know. It seemed weird.
4: Was that other person
3: weird.
4: Expected to block their eyes if there was something inappropriate? Or
1: they were expected to tell the group, yeah, we can't watch that.
4: Yeah.
1: Mission accomplished, by the way. They stuck to that rule.
3: Wow.
1: Can we watch something else?
3: Yeah.
1: This one. My mom, a mom told her kids not to cover their mouth when they coughed or sneezed because she did not want them to have dirty hands.
3: Why do you sneeze or cough into your arm, not your hands?
1: Or maybe teach your kids to wash their hands.
3: That too. Yeah.
1: Novel idea.
3: Just sneeze out into the world.
1: This text, my mom thought drinking more than one glass of water a day would dilute the nutrients in their body.
3: Oh, my God.
1: After one glass of water, they were encouraged to drink 7-Up.
5: Oh, God.
4: Wow. That's like the opposite of every other parent.
1: Yes. 1-800-947-3979.
5: When we got our cars, when we turned 16, my dad told us, we didn't get brand new cars or anything like that, but he said, you got to take care of this, and you are not allowed to let the gas tank go under a quarter tank. You're not allowed to do that. Once it gets to a quarter tank, you got to put gas in it. And we lived out in the country, so it made sense. You don't ever want to test it or push
3: it. Yeah, you don't want to push it too hard, no.
5: Yeah, but I always thought that was a funny rule. I'd get in my friend's car, and I'm like, your gas light's on. And I always thought it was so dangerous.
1: Like, girl. They really put that OCD in you about that.
5: Mm-hmm. Oh, yeah.
3: Yeah.
1: I was that way for a long time. It's almost a quarter of a tank. Better get gas. Mm-hmm. And now if the light doesn't come on and then give me anxiety at least two times to work, I'm not ready to do it.
3: Yeah, I think that's an old school belief from cars in, the 60s and 70s, when if you got it low, you worried about sediments in the bottom of the tank.
1: Yes, I remember my parents talking about that.
3: Because, you know, cars ran a little different then than they do now. Gasoline probably wasn't, as filtered then. Well, I mean, it did have lead for a long time, so who knows? But I think that's probably where that stems from. Oh, you'll ruin your injection system if you get to the bottom of the tank.
4: Yeah. Sucking up all the rust from the metal gas tanks. Yeah.
1: This text from Wisconsin. I had to fast for blood work when I was 15, and my mom told me that part of the fast was that I couldn't have water even. I cried because I was so thirsty and was denied water for 12 straight hours. Just dry tears coming down your cheeks, just salt coming out in crystal form.
5: You really aren't supposed to have water, though, in your stomach, right? 12 hours before surgery.
1: No, you can have water.
4: I thought it was usually clear liquids were okay.
3: Yeah.
1: Water is the one thing that you can have.
5: Oh, I thought 12 hours before you weren't allowed to do anything.
3: Oh, no.
1: But this was just blood work, too. This was fasting blood work.
5: Yeah.
3: That's a long
1: time. Even worse.
3: Yeah, those are the stories that you hear that you go, that's the argument against, parents always know best. Parents should always be able to make all the rules for their own kids. You go, well, some of them shouldn't.
1: We got a text from someone who said, I was not allowed to play with anything magic or watch anything magic related growing up. And they said that included Harry Potter, but it also included even just and I don't have the text in front of me, but they cited some movie where one of the characters had magic and it was a movie where people would buy action figures or games, and his parents would take the magic one away, which kind of defeated the...
4: Yeah, it makes it difficult to play the game.
1: Might have been Lord of the Rings.
3: Worried about the dark arts in that home.
1: This one came in. We were not allowed to use the word fart. We had to say fluff. And it's bad because it ingrained in my brain, and now as an adult, I say who fluffed, and then I get made fun of.
3: Yeah, because you sound dumb.
5: Yeah, we weren't allowed to say fart. We had to say pooted.
1: Yeah, I think not being able to say fart is pretty common. Yeah.
5: But I say poot all the time, like, ew, who pooted? But Ross's kids hate that word.
1: It actually feels a little worse to me.
3: Yeah, I don't like the word poot either.
5: Yeah, they don't like it. So anytime I'm like, oh, man, one of the dogs pooted, his son's like, oh, please don't say that word. And I'm like, well, we're not allowed to say fart either. So I don't know what word to say. What do you say?
3: Toot.
5: Tooted.
3: Yeah. See,
5: that just sounds like
3: pooted.
5: What my grandma would say.
3: Mm-hmm. Yeah.
1: Ripped it one. Does.
3: Mm-hmm. Well, the dogs ripped one.
5: Oh, that's good. Yep.
3: Yeah. Floated an air biscuit.
5: Yeah.
1: This one, a kid's very religious parents. My religious parents would not let me watch SpongeBob SquarePants. Come on. Because they thought the holes in SpongeBob would give me impure, lustful thoughts.
3: Come on.
1: They thought you were
3: going to
1: want to bang a sponge.
3: That's a lie.
1: That's not true.
3: No, that's not. That cannot possibly.
1: Like, they were going to find you, like, you know, treating a sponge like a cherry pie in the movie American Pie. Come on.
3: Yeah, I mean, all you'd be is disappointed when you found out there's no way you can do that.
5: Yeah, we
3: just aren't big enough. I mean, maybe in a true loofah.
5: Yeah, we weren't allowed to watch MTV. That was like, MTV was not allowed in our house.
1: I can see that.
5: Like,
3: but I can see that. That doesn't seem even like a weird rule to me. I mean, some of the stuff is pretty racing.
5: Yeah, that and then the Harry Potter thing, because Harry Potter was huge when I was in middle school and
1: high
5: school.
1: That was pretty common, I think.
5: And there were a lot of kids who were not allowed to read Harry Potter. And they'd have to read it at school and keep the book at school. And I'm like, why? I don't get it. And they're like, oh, my parents are super religious. And I'm like, oh, okay.
3: That degree of religion
5: is a fiction book.
3: Would be so maddening.
5: Yeah.
1: I don't mind if that's your belief, just as long as you don't try to ban Harry Potter. Mm-hmm. That, like, you know.
3: Well, it's just, it's fantasy.
1: Yeah.
3: That's like being afraid of a book about unicorns.
1: This one. My grandfather, if we stayed at their house, when you had cereal with milk, you weren't allowed to drink the milk from the bowl, but you had to finish the milk. So you had to sit there with a spoon and spoon up every bit of milk until it was gone.
3: Oh, he didn't want to hear the slurp.
1: Yeah, I think so. I mean, I've made, because my kids will pour the milk first, and they will fill the bowl nearly to the rim with milk and then add cereal.
3: Milk first, really?
1: I know, I hate it.
3: Oh, that is so
1: cereal
3: wrong.
1: First.
3: You've got to put a stop to that right now, like magic in a religious home.
1: If I'm looking, so they'll do it the correct way, and if I'm not, so then they get done, and they said, hey, I'm done, and you look over, and there's a bowl of milk that then just gets dumped down the drain. Yeah. So I've started making them drink the milk, and then they have a stomach ache, which, well, too bad. But I might do the spoon thing. Like, well, you got to drink that, but you can't do anything but the spoon.
3: No, we have to make it harder.
1: We have a couple bowls that have a built-in straw.
5: Oh, nice.
1: Oh, yeah, those are sweet. They didn't have those when I was young. Straws weren't invented yet, but they're cool.
3: Yeah.
1: Let's see.
5: Straws weren't invented when you were young.
1: I'm just kidding.
5: My parents didn't let me wear makeup until I was 16. That was a hard rule in the house.
1: Oof.
5: Not allowed. But see, I dressed like a boy up until I was in ninth grade. And once I was in ninth grade, I didn't have as much of like a masculine closet. I wanted to start wearing clothes that were a little more female oriented, but I just didn't really care enough about makeup until I was like 15.
1: And then you were like, when you turned 16, did you go to school looking like Dee Snider of Twisted Sister?
5: I tried to, and my dad was like, nope, not happening.
3: A little too much.
5: He made me wash my face one time and one time only. I don't know if my mom said something to him afterwards, like, hey, there's a different way to approach that. But glitter makeup was real big then, and I had put glitter all over my eyelids. And my dad was like, absolutely not. Nope, we're not doing that. I think he was just really sad to see me jump into makeup like that.
3: Probably.
5: And his way was telling me, like, you're just naturally beautiful. You don't need all of that. And it was just me trying to figure out makeup. And then my mom took me to those, like, Mary Kay classes so I could learn how to do it.
3: Yeah. Learn about junior high, Dad. Jesus.
5: By that point, I was in 11th. I was 15, turning 16 in 11th grade.
1: You were?
5: Yeah.
1: Wow.
5: I was a year younger than all my classmates.
3: Oh, I was a year older than everybody.
5: Yep.
3: Hold back the slow ones. Mm.
1: This one, my parents made me wear a collared shirt to school every day my entire life.
5: Wow.
1: That's a lot.
3: That is a lot. Yeah, that's a lot.
1: Now, these days, I wear almost exclusively T-shirts.
5: I bet you
1: that's the case a lot of the time.
3: I can't imagine trying to make my kids wear a shirt with a collar. Like, it's. I mean, I can't even get them to wear pants.
1: Yeah. Oh, yeah. If I ask them to wear jeans, it's like, what are we doing? Going to a wedding? What?
3: Yeah. I mean, my kids go to school every day looking like Rex Kwando.
1: Mine too.
3: It's like, here's my Under Armour soft pants and my, you know, Adidas t-shirt.
1: I remember when we were putting together, we were doing an assembly that they were letting our student council do. And there we were doing like fake commercials and playing a game show. That was when I was Pat Sumjerk, the host of Wheel of Fortune, as you may remember if you've listened. And my co-host was Vanilla Whip. Very hilarious for eighth graders.
3: Yeah.
1: And the teacher said, yeah, everybody can just wear, for one of the commercials we were going to do, it was like a spoof of a locally produced commercial from our town. Said, everybody wear jeans. And this one kid raised his hand and said, I don't wear blue jeans. And we made fun of him like he had just said something ridiculous, and now he'd be king.
3: Turns out he was a futurist.
1: He was. That kid was on the ball. From the O'Reilly Auto Parts Studios, home of the professional parts people, there are things to be said, and you and we will say them. Terrible. It is, yes. 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
2: Anything.
3: Gym
2: anything.
3: Membership.
2: Throw in gym. Yeah,
1: canceling anything.
2: I went through that with magazine subscriptions. I had this subscription to this magazine called Family Handyman.
3: And you do that to a whole family?
2: And I honestly did like it because I like one of the articles would be a plan for something. And I have used it a couple of times where I built planters from plans that I found in there and some stuff like that. But the thing was, I don't know when the subscription started. I don't remember if I got it for myself or if somebody gave it as a gift. But I was getting it, and it was on, like, an auto-renewal. And I go, I don't need this anymore. I don't want it anymore. Like, I liked it for a while, but I don't really, whatever. And so
1: you're saying it was hard. Did it take longer than this story?
2: Well, it would have taken less time without the interruptions.
1: Friday, the last day of July, and the last day of the work week, if you're on the standard American work week, unless you're like lots of people who have to have like four jobs to make ends meet.
2: Mm-hmm.
1: So, celebrate where appropriate.
4: Ooh, last day of the

0: 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TikTok, Instagram, Facebook, at FBHW Show. We're in the O'Reilly Auto Parts studios. I think it was last week, maybe early this week. Tommy, we talked about some of your friends again, and the same vein of something we talked about them before.
1: Mm-hmm.
0: Can we share it with the group? And by that, I mean the public and everyone ever?
1: Yeah, that's fine. Yeah, okay. He knows he's a degenerate.
2: Okay. All right.
3: Oh, okay.
0: I mean, that takes the pressure off. I mean, spoiler alert, that's a quote from him.
1: Yeah.
0: So Tommy told me, and then we talked about it on the air as a group, about he has a couple friends in his 20s, that are in their 20s, rather, that live at home, do not work, and do not intend to work. Right? Hmm.
1: Correct. Yeah.
0: And the one specifically, it came up because he needed to figure out how to get $50, and he only had $5 in his bank account.
1: Right.
0: And the $50 he needed was to buy a digital card for an online game that you guys play that would complete a set.
1: Oh, yeah.
0: Would give him more power?
1: Dude, it would make his deck function so well. Everything would work interchangeably and play off each other, so it would be the best.
0: Mm. Okay. And now, on some level, I'm a completist at heart. So I get that nagging thing in the back of your head, like, oh, I've almost got it. Now, he could get this digital card by luck, right?
1: Yeah. If after hour, like, every day, it gives you, like, 3 cards that you, out of a daily cards thing.
0: Okay.
1: But, I mean, there's so many cards. I mean, I've seen repeats or anything like that. It's, like, pure luck if it shows up in there.
0: Okay. So, you get impatient, and that's what they're counting on, right? That's how all of these things work.
1: Yeah.
0: So, now it was his goal to get that money, but when he made a list of ways to get the money to get this stupid card for which he has no money.
1: Right.
0: No prospects. He did not include get job.
1: No. Right? No.
0: Like, that wasn't amongst the things.
1: Uh-uh. Nah.
3: Nope. How would you do that?
1: Nope.
0: But now the next chapter in the Tommy's friends who have no jobs and have no desire to get one. They also don't have driver's licenses. Is that true?
1: I don't think he does.
4: What the hell?
1: But I could be wrong about that. Hmm. But I don't think he does.
2: Now, again, the most reluctant boy on earth just got his driving permit yesterday. That is just crazy.
0: You're talking about your son.
2: My son.
1: He might have his license, but I know he doesn't have a car.
0: Okay. Like, somebody probably made him get it.
1: Yeah.
3: Not having a car is not a great... I know a bunch of people who don't just because of where they live. Like, they live in a major city, don't need one.
0: Yeah. Sure.
1: Yeah. He lives.
0: So that by itself is nothing.
1: Yes, where he lives has really good public transportation. Okay, so.
0: But also the job. Let's go back.
1: But also
0: to the job.
1: That's the bigger thing.
0: What's the new?
1: Yeah.
0: Plan.
1: So out of the blue yesterday at 5:30, I get a voice message from my friend, and he is telling me about his latest scheme to get some money, and it's that he has now begun just selling his earthly possessions on this one app, and he said that he made a pretty good amount of money yesterday. My other friend does it too, and so he was inspired. My other unemployed friend also sells his items. He sells his guitars. He's made good money, and then he just goes and spends on other stuff.
0: Other stuff that then eventually has to sell because the joy of getting it goes away, and then...
1: Yeah. No, this is a known issue that there's no steady income. It's just that they are selling the things to get the money, and then, you know, that's it, because otherwise you lose your money. Anyway, so he sends me a message yesterday, and he's like, yeah, dude, like, I've decided to get into this whatever app name game, and he's like, yeah, so I sold some of my soccer cards, sold my some football cards, my football jerseys.
0: And the football jerseys he accumulated because when he did finally get a job a while ago, rather than use the money to move himself forward, he bought like a new soccer jersey every week, like, hey, Messi.
1: Like, oh, yeah, like super, like, official, over $100.
0: Like, the real deal, authentic. Yeah.
1: Yeah.
2: His parents have really failed him. I mean, for real.
1: Yeah, he's a great guy.
2: I'm not saying he's not, but,
4: that's
2: man.
4: My biggest fear, honestly. That's one of the things holding me back from having kids, is that I raise a loser who lives with me and refuses to get a job and all of that. Like, if I have an incel living in my basement, I'd rather die.
0: I welcome
3: no
0: to
3: offense
0: one of the,
3: your friends.
0: Welcome
3: yeah,
0: to one of the kidding. Many reasons that I didn't have kids till I was 39.
4: Yeah. Tommy, not saying your friend's an incel, but no. He sounds like a loser.
1: Oh, okay. Well,
3: he's
2: very bad at financial decisions.
3: There's a very

0: fine life line. Management.
1: Yeah, so yeah.
2: You can be a nice loser or an incel.
0: Yeah,
3: exactly.
0: Loser. Yeah, he sounds like a very pleasant loser.
1: Yeah, he's great. He's awesome. And he supports women.
3: Okay, well.
1: So that's good.
3: One yeah. in the good column.
0: But not yeah. financially, certainly.
1: No.
2: Yeah, he's certainly not going to pay spousal support.
0: I mean,
2: someday.
0: So his support is go, girl.
3: I think TLC referred to him as a scrub.
0: Yeah. Does he ride on fenders a lot? Well, windows?
1: He wishes. Yeah, so he started selling some of his stuff yesterday, and then he also sold his three Invincible comic book compendiums, which he went on his whole...
3: I'm sorry.
4: You've never been nerdier.
0: I'm sorry.
4: You've never been nerdier.
0: Compendium?
1: Yeah, well, that's, well, you know, a comic book is small, but if you... Once the series gets a long way, they sell compendiums, so it's like issues 1 through 53 or whatever in one big book. It's really cool, actually, Hot Wings, if you cared, but anyway.
0: I would have called it a collection, though. Compendium is a whole new
2: well,
0: word.
2: That's what they call it.
0: Of course they do. It's yeah. how they feel fancy.
2: It's a comic thing.
1: It's actually awesome. It's really convenient to get into it. So he went on this big quest like a couple months ago when he still had no money to buy these off of eBay, and it was a big thing. And then he just flat out sold them the other day.
2: So he had them for like a month.
1: Yeah, about that. Yeah.
4: Did he make money off of them?
1: Yeah. I guess he did. He says he did. Well,
0: compared to what? Like 10 bucks or $1,000 bucks?
1: He sold them for a decent more because they're not super common. But don't worry, Hot Wings, because he got all this money, and you know he only needs $50 to get this thing.
0: Right.
1: Well, his next message to me was, and guess what I bought today?
4: Oh, no. God.
1: And then he started telling me other things that he instead went and spent that money on, one of which is a $10 CD from my other unemployed friend who also listed a Metallica CD on this app. So they are 20-somethings exchanging their earthly possessions and purchasing from each other.
2: Both with no using
1: jobs.
2: The only money they have. Yeah.
0: Both losing money in the process.
2: It's a closed system of failed democracy.
1: Yeah.
4: So they got 10 bucks between the two of them, and they just keep passing it back and forth.
1: Much.
2: Failed capitalism.
4: Okay.
1: Woo! Yeah. So,
2: they're doing it.
4: Man.
2: God. Tommy, what's it like? The man in the land of the blind, the man with one eye is king, and you are their king.
1: I feel so powerful being employed.
0: You're like a billionaire to those
1: guys. I know. But don't worry, guys, because the follow-up text he got me was, don't worry, there are some things I'd never part with, like my Formula One model car that's worth $200.
0: Okay.
3: Tommy, when you go visit these friends,
1: yeah,
3: you pay for everything, right?
1: Oh, yeah, no, yeah. It's a closed loop. They don't have money, but the money they have, they'd love to spend, Maitland.
2: Do you have to keister your belongings at night so they don't steal from you?
1: No, I don't have anything. Trust me, I don't have anything.
2: Neither do they, and they're selling it to each other.
1: That's a good point. Yeah, but what they have is value.
2: He sold a Metallica CD in 2026 for $10.
0: I'm fascinated how well-rounded your loser friends are with their interests.
1: Dude, no, the stuff that they sell is important to other people, but not to us normals.
0: I'm truly floored that somebody who would be trying to save up $50 for a pointless card in a pointless game would also be into soccer, football, and Formula One.
1: Well, don't worry.
0: And Metallica.
1: Yeah, dude, they're cultured.
0: This is amazing.
1: But my one friend, they're super cultured. They know what they're talking about, but man, oh man, they just will not do the job part of it.
2: Yeah. God, if only there was a job where you could go and make money catching Charizards.
1: Oh my God, I wish.
2: We'd lose everybody. The tech industry would be gone.
1: Yeah, it would.
2: Why hasn't there been a new iPhone? Well, ever since you could make a living catching Charizards, there's no one to build them or make them.
1: Yeah, but...
0: That's amazing.
1: He did say, though, he says, I still need a job, though, but things are going well. So.
0: As long as his parents or parent or guardian continues to float him.
4: Yeah, caretaker.
2: Are they close... Do you know if your friend is close with their parents?
1: Oh, yeah.
2: Okay, so they're
0: super close.
1: Okay.
0: No. They share a bathroom.
2: Yeah, right.
1: Yeah, there's actually the cleaning supplies are in his closet, of all places.
0: Yeah, tied up. As he uses their Medicare.
2: Oh, no.
0: Yeah.
2: Well,
0: okay.
1: Yeah.
2: Good luck to all of our venture capitalists.
1: Yeah, he's an entrepreneur, and I feel like you guys are downplaying that.
2: Well, he's found a way to survive.
0: Yeah.
2: You know, if the goal of work is to live, he's found a way to barely work and still live. So on some level, he is successful.
1: And I will tell him you said that.
2: Don't attribute that to me, though. I don't want that getting... I don't want that misconstrued.
1: Yeah, this guy who has a massive fish tank was really proud of you. How you spend your money.
2: Yeah. A guy who has a list of fish that he bought that never saw again.
1: Yeah, mm-hmm. Jumped out the back.
2: Thinks you're doing great. You that should tell him how well he's doing.
1: He actually would probably be really happy with that.
2: The initials game.
1: Really?
5: Ooh. Oh. All right.
2: Ooh. That's a surprising reaction, and it's next. It is the Free Beer and Hot Wings Show.
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2: Later this hour, Dumber Than the Show Trivia Revisited. Also, next hour, I'm looking forward to this. It's a collection of sex tips that were in a lot of popular magazines in the late 90s and into the 2000s, when apparently you could make anything up and tell people it would make sex better.
4: Okay, yeah.
2: Make party mix in their bunghole, and it'll be the best night of your life.
3: There's always a
2: said
3: quote.
2: Reader's Digest.
3: Yeah, there's always a quote from somebody who tried it and be like, most intense orgasm ever.
2: Yeah, like yes. Monica, 31, nurse.
4: Yeah.
2: Yeah, definitely true. But right now, the initials game. Kelly's out today.
3: Boom.
2: There are only four of you. But I would like you to still have five chances to guess the initials.
4: Ooh, okay, so, I like that. Are you going to guess?
2: Sure, I'll be one of them.
3: I bet you'll get them.
2: X, R. No, I got none. Sorry.
5: Okay. Actually, right. Good try.
2: All right, no, Tommy can go twice.
3: Oh. Tommy's got to come in here, though.
2: Tommy's going to go first, and he's going to go last.
4: Okay.
3: He's going to feel the pressure.
4: Okay.
2: So he did Tommy feels XR. Pressure if he's in his car.
4: That's yeah, true. I know, but it's different pressure in here.
5: Yeah. Oh, yeah, well, I'm going to stay in here. So we did XR. Let's do...
2: XR wasn't real.
5: Oh, for real?
2: Jeez, I just said
6: we're
2: some
6: letting
2: letters.
6: Him go twice.
5: Well, maybe yeah, three times
2: this
5: now.
2: Is for my benefit.
4: And you've already confused him.
2: Yeah.
5: Let's do...
3: Really weird. Irritated.
5: Let's do GF.
2: You got zero letters.
3: GF.
2: Steve.
3: Okay, I'm going to say B, as in boy, O.
2: Zero letters. Hot wing.
4: I'm going to say that you made a mistake, and I'm going to say RM.
2: Zero letters.
3: Ah, no.
6: All
3: right, good call on you, Maitland, and then Tommy.
2: Maitlandia?
6: Go SJ.
3: Good answer.
4: I like those.
2: You got one. Tommy.
4: Which one?
3: It's either S or J.
5: Yeah, I'm going to go with the S. So let's see. Maybe. C, D, E, F, G, H, I, J.
2: That's a bad sign, right?
4: Let's yeah, that you have to be reminded of the
5: H, S.
2: You got one.
5: Oh.
6: Man.
2: C, S. That is your letter today for the initials game.
3: All right, I got one.
2: C, S.
6: Same.
2: Me too. Ends in er. Let's start with this
3: in
2: one.
3: The middle
2: then.
3: Is
2: ock.
4: Yeah.
3: Suck.
2: I'll give you a hint. The word I think we might all be thinking of appears partially in the first one.
6: What?
3: Okay.
4: What? Okay.
2: CS. All the answers will start with CS. If you get it on the first one, you get 4 points. Second, 3 points. Third, two, etc. After that one.
4: All right.
2: CS. Clue number one. Could be American or English.
4: Hot wings.
2: Hot wings.
4: Clam shucker.
2: No.
5: Tommy.
2: Tommy?
5: Corn shucker?
2: No. Clue number two, connected to checkers in the 1950s and 1960s.
3: Oh.
2: Clue number three, connected to a famous animated lady.
4: Animated lady.
2: Clue number four, at different points, have been the most popular option in the United States. These are so hard. I
3: most
2: know the answer.
3: Most popular option.
6: Maitland.
5: Tommy. So,
2: Maitlandia.
6: Colorful shoes.
2: No.
5: Tommy.
1: Tommy.
2: Remember in the 1950s and 60s, if you wanted to play checkers, you had to put on your most radiant shoes.
4: Yeah.
3: I don't know. I wasn't around then. They were weird times.
2: I would be doing no better than you. Clue number five, are often well-groomed.
6: Oh, Maitland.
2: Howling. Maitland.
6: Cocker Spaniel.
2: Yes, Maitland's on the board. That's the closest that you're getting to see Sucker.
3: What was Checkers? Was that was a dog,
2: that was
3: right?
2: Nixon's dog.
3: Nixon,
2: when
3: yeah.
2: he gave his famous Checkers speech, was he was accused in a scandal. This is when he was governor of California. And rather than admit to anything, he talked about how much he loved that little dog. And everybody went, ah, he has a dog. Be corrupt.
4: Man.
2: And then America was perfect.
4: When you made the one reference, I'm like, I think he's talking about that dog. But it never occurred to me what kind of dog it was.
2: Yeah. Right? All right, CS, here we go. Clue number one, commonly photographed. Clue number two, commonly secured.
1: Tommy.
2: Me.
1: Central Station.
2: No. Clue number three is a location. Clue number four, the goal is to avoid contamination.
3: Steve?
2: Steve.
3: City sewer?
2: No. Typically pretty contaminated.
4: Yeah.
2: Like with sewage.
3: But I mean,
2: and
3: the goal is to keep it from being contaminated.
2: Yeah. Yeah, yeah.
6: Colorado Springs.
2: Nope.
1: Oh.
2: Commonly secured. Stay out. Do not enter the springs. Clue number five. Often surrounded by tape.
1: Tommy.
2: Howie.
6: Oh,
2: tape.
6: Damn it.
1: Crime scene.
2: Yes.
3: Oh.
2: Mm-hmm.
3: And I am drawing a blank on both of these letters.
6: Mm-hmm.
1: Yep.
2: Here we go. CS. Often considered monotonous. Clue number two. One of the words is an animal. Clue number three. Often connected to jumping. Clue number four. Supposed to be calming. Clue number
1: Tommy.
2: Five. Tommy.
1: Couch surfing?
2: No.
1: I jump on the couch.
4: Very calming.
1: Wait, that's not even the... Yeah, it is, yeah.
6: Clue Brother. Couch surfing is when you sleep on multiple people's couches. That is not...
1: Jumping from one couch to another.
6: Okay. I thought you meant just, like, jumping on a couch.
2: Do you remember the one, though, where it said...
4: calming.
2: One of the words is an animal?
4: Yeah.
1: I do now.
2: Now, that's where this game gets you, because they're also, the clues can be completely different going towards the same thing, and you got to fulfill all those criteria.
3: Well, by the time you read a clue, I have completely purged my brain of the last clue.
4: Yeah. Bingo.
2: That's another problem I have.
4: So. Every clue that you've given so far, I can think of something that ends in sucking and has an animal at the beginning. It applies to all of your clues.
2: Certainly considered monotonous.
3: Do we just try it?
2: I mean, number five.
3: Do you just say it? See?
2: Clue number five is intentionally repetitive.
6: Mm-hmm. Maitland.
2: Maitland.
6: Counting sheep.
2: Yes.
4: Oh. That's right. Also monotonous.
6: And I thought an animal. You said monogamous at first, so it was really throwing me off. I was like, where are the monogamous animals?
3: Monogamous.
2: The concept.
3: Like penguins mate for life or something.
6: Yeah, there's a few.
1: Lots of seahorses.
4: Yeah.
2: Concept of counting sheep is what allowed me and my wife to figure out that she has no internal video feed.
1: Oh.
2: Because one of the kids said, I had a hard time falling asleep. I said, I know it sounds silly, but have you ever actually tried counting sheep? He's like, what is that? I go, you just imagine a sheep, in my mind, jumping over a log and then going in the right side of the screen of your mind, over the log, and then out the left, repetitively, and you count it. And Kayla goes, what? And I go, that's what I imagined. Just in one side. And my son said, are they animated or real? I said, mine are animated. What are you talking about? And I said, well, what do you see when you count sheep? I thought that just meant count until you fall asleep. I go, what do you mean? You don't imagine the sheep? Go, how do you imagine sheep? And that's when we learned she has no visual feed in her brain.
4: Which is remarkable. Like, that's 90% of... the source material for my own self-pleasure.
2: Yeah. Imagine Hot Wings.
4: It's like thinking back to something that's happened.
2: Imagine Hot
4: Wings. Making it like a TV show.
2: If I'm the only 10% you get for your own self-pleasure, and then you just got black screen, you'd never do it.
4: That's rough. That's rough.
2: Cut off your hands.
4: Yeah.
3: I can't believe her brain is that
2: perfect.
3: Broken.
2: Yep.
4: Yeah.
2: She's like, that explains why I can, like, artistically, she's really good if you hold up a picture.
4: Yeah.
2: Or you don't have to hold it up for her. She's not an idiot. But if she's looking at something, she can recreate it perfectly. But if you hand her a set of markers or pencils or whatever and a piece of paper and say, draw a horse, it might look like a rock or anything. Like, it wouldn't be good.
3: That's a shame.
2: Yeah. All right, here we go. CS, back to this.
4: Okay.
2: Commonly shortened to just the first word. Clue number two features an interpretation. Clue number three, this is performed or recorded.
1: Be sure it's not the one we can't talk about.
2: Yeah. Both performed and recorded.
4: Mm.
2: Clue number five. This was previously created.
4: Jeez.
1: What a horrible hint.
2: Clue number five. The Fugees, Whitney Houston, and Alien Ant Farm all have famous...
4: Tommy. Hot Wings.
2: Tommy.
6: Oh.
3: Steve.
6: Maitland.
1: Yes, though.
4: Oh, man.
3: Oh, I got it.
4: You're hosed. Yeah, but I said my name first, so...
3: I know, but just in case, I'm holding out hope that you mess up, too.
2: Great.
1: A smooth criminal, but I don't know how... Oh, no.
3: Yep.
2: So you think Whitney Houston did smooth
1: criminal? Oh, wait! Dang it!
4: Yep.
1: Too bad. I'm done.
4: So sad.
1: Go ahead, mate, or whatever.
2: Go ahead, mate.
4: Yeah, it's me.
6: Hot Wing.
4: Still me.
2: Tommy said it was me.
6: I can't do it.
2: Tommy,
4: cover songs.
2: Correct.
1: Ow! Right idea, wrong thing. Mm.
4: Yeah, big time.
2: Yep,
4: that makes right. It totally wrong.
2: CS. Clue number one is considered unfriendly.
4: Hot wings.
2: Hot wings.
4: Cork soaking.
2: Nope. Clue number two. One of the words is a body part. Oh, no.
6: Jesus. What are you doing to
1: Come on,
6: us?
1: Man.
4: Oh, man. Oh, boy.
1: Genuinely can't
2: really
1: think
2: out
1: of,
2: to...
1: can't think of a body part name that starts with C now.
2: Hot wings. There's two words, Tommy. It doesn't have to be the C one.
3: Steve.
2: Hot wings.
4: Cerebellum sucking.
2: No. Steve.
3: Corkscrew stretcher.
2: Nope.
3: I meant cornhole. Corkscrew.
2: Oh, that's the body part?
4: I'm like, yeah. Is that a body part?
3: Yeah.
4: Corkscrew? You go to the doctor if that's what it looks no. like.
3: Also, when I buzzed Maitland. In, I said C instead of Steve.
1: Oh, I didn't even know this.
4: I didn't either.
2: Maitland, this doesn't make it better. Clue number three. You can give someone this. Oh, no. Clue number four. Consider it a form of social rejection. Not in my book.
1: Tommy. Comforting shrug.
2: No, but you're oddly close.
1: Really?
2: Clue number five. Features intentional disinterest.
4: My God.
6: I don't.
2: Clue number six. This is shunning, snubbing, or ignoring someone.
3: Steve.
1: Tommy.
3: Cold shoulder.
2: Yes.
4: Oh, my gosh.
2: Do you think maybe that was harder for you because you spent the whole time trying to think of things that were like CSing?
3: You know something? That you don't need to break it down.
4: Yeah.
2: That's the skill of me. I don't need to, but still willing. You sea suckers.
4: It was tough to get away from that, yeah.
2: Didn't make it less fun. On the way, Dumber Than the Show trivia. Revisited. That's next. It is the Free Beer and Hot Wings Show.
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0: to play Dumber Than the Show trivia. Maitland is asking the questions today. A member of the Idiot Club, Cheap, Lucky, or Fancy, will play. This is Krista in Kingsport, Tennessee. Hello, Krista. How are you?
1: Good. How are y'all?
0: Very, very good. Thanks for being a part of the Idiot Club. You have a chance to win $100 today. If you'd win that, what are you going to spend it on?
1: I have no, probably groceries or gas.
0: Okay, yeah, that's, so you're an adult, I hear, because that's how yes. we all are living these days. Krista, who do you want to play? You can play Steve for 100 or Kelly for 100.
1: Kelly.
0: Okay. Krista and Kelly will square off. Whichever of you gets the most right out of Maitland's five questions will be the winner. You can pass on a question if you want, and Maitland will come back to those questions that you pass on. No more than one time for each one, though. Each get a maximum of 90 seconds. Low time wins in case there's a tie. Kelly's exiting to the hallway, so she will not hear the questions nor answers that Krista gives. Krista, any questions for us?
1: No, sir.
0: Let's do this.
2: All right, Krista, you any good at trivia?
1: Sometimes, but mainly not.
2: All right, well, we will see how you do today. Krista, are you ready for your one and only shot at Dumber Than the Show trivia?
1: Yes.
2: All right, well, that begins in 3, 2, 1. Who voices the character Lightning McQueen in the Cars movies?
1: Owen Wilson.
2: Within two, how many U.S. states does the Appalachian Trail cross?
1: 8.
2: If you are trying to measure a hypotenuse, what shape are you working with?
1: Outcast.
2: Which hit song by the duo Outcast instructed listeners to shake it like a Polaroid picture?
1: Pass.
2: What color is opposite from green on the color wheel?
1: Red.
2: If you are trying to measure a hypotenuse, what shape are you working with?
1: A triangle.
2: Which hit song by the duo Outcast instructed listeners to shake it like a Polaroid picture?
1: Double pass.
2: Time. I think you did, Krista.
1: Probably not good.
2: Okay. Well, we will get you on hold with Kellyanne and see how she does. Kelly makes her way around the mostly round table. Welcome back, my friend.
3: Hello, thank you.
2: How was the hallway?
3: It was good. God, I just punched myself in the face with my microphone. Hallway was great.
2: Well, Kelly, are you ready to defend your $100 jackpot?
3: I believe so, yes.
2: Kelly, your turn for this week begins in 3, 2, 1. Who voices the character Lightning McQueen in the Cars movies?
3: Larry the Cable Guy?
2: Within two, how many U.S. states does the Appalachian Trail cross?
3: 10.
2: If you are trying to measure a hypotenuse, what shape are you working with?
3: Pass.
2: Which hit song by the duo Outcast instructed listeners to shake it like a Polaroid picture?
3: Hey, ya.
2: What color is opposite from green on the color wheel?
3: Oh, my God. I have no idea. Orange?
2: If you are trying to measure a hypotenuse, what shape are you working with?
3: A rhombus? I have no idea.
2: I think you did, Kelly.
3: Terrible.
2: Right. Well, Krista didn't think she did that great either, so we will get her back on the line. And see how you both did. Welcome back, Krista.
1: Hey.
2: Hey. Question number 1. Who voices the character Lightning McQueen in the Cars movies? Kelly said Larry the Cable Guy. Krista said Owen Wilson. The answer is Owen Wilson.
3: Yeah, I was like, I cannot remember.
2: Larry the Cable Guy is Tom Mater.
3: That's right.
4: Wow. Wow. It's how.
2: Question number 2. Within 2, how many U.S. states does the Appalachian Trail cross? Kelly said 10. Krista said 8. The answer is 14.
3: Oh, damn.
2: So neither of you get that one. Kelly, you were just a little bit off.
3: Mm-hmm.
2: Question number 3. If you are trying to measure a hypotenuse, what shape are you working with? Kelly passed, came back around, said rhombus. Krista passed, came back around, and said triangle. Answer is triangle, specifically a right triangle. And Krista takes a 2-0 lead. Question number 4. Which hit song by the duo Outkast instructed listeners to shake it like a Polaroid picture? Kelly said, "Hey Ya." Krista passed, came back around, passed again. The answer is "Hey Ya," and Kelly is on the board. Question number 5. It all comes down to this. If Kelly gets it, we tie and we go to times. If Krista gets it, she wins and it's over. Question number 5. What color is opposite from green on the color wheel? Kelly said orange. Krista said red.
3: Yeah.
2: The answer is red, and Krista wins 3-1. Nice job.
3: Oh, wow.
0: Krista, even as she was up 2-1, I felt like Krista was still waiting for the wheels to fall off, right?
1: Yeah.
0: Well, they did not. Krista, congratulations. You just won $100 on Dumber Than the Show trip.
1: Thanks so much. Kelly, you did great.
3: Thanks, so did you.
0: All right, Krista, Tommy's got you. Keep an eye on your inbox, on your email, for those exciting tax forms.
1: Thank you, Krista.
0: See you later. Thanks for listening. Hearing that back a second time, Krista was surprised she won, even though she had an insurmountable 3-1 lead at the end. But that was awesome.
5: Yeah.
0: We'll play again today. Steve's on the hot seat. He'll try to escape Club 100, where Kelly's already punched a ticket for another week. Me and Maitland and definitely Hot Wings. All well out of there.
5: Out. Not available for the remainder of the week.
0: 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And if it makes it back in, they'll drag it again while you run your own life the rest of the time.
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3: What is the surface temperature of the sun, mate?
4: 50 trillion degrees Fahrenheit.
3: Okay. Hot wings?
5: 7,600 degrees.
4: Reasonable.
6: 3,000 degrees.
4: Oh.
7: I said 20,000 degrees Fahrenheit.
4: Wow.
7: Somewhere between 20,000 and 50 trillion. Is it in there?
3: Yeah, one of you got it.
5: Is it close?
4: It's me, isn't it? Please say
5: it's 49 trillion.
3: The surface temperature of the sun is 10,000 degrees Fahrenheit. Let me do the math.
6: Mate, you're only off.
3: So how you were off 2,400 degrees.
5: That's correct.
3: Maitland was off 50 trillion. I'm rounding.
7: No, 49 trillion.
5: And some.
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0: 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Hot Wings is there. Steve is here.
1: Hi. Hello.
0: Kelly's off today. 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And they brought out a special guest. And it makes sense, I guess. It doesn't hurt anything. I'm not annoyed by it. It might sound like I don't mean it to be. It's just my resting bitch face coming through my voice. If I were there, I'd have been like, this is weird. Not sure I care. But other people might think this is awesome. Who's the special guest star?
2: Should we try and play it?
0: See if you can guess.
2: Yeah.

0: is it? Maitland and Tommy are like, I don't know what's happening. Sunshine Day. Steve, would you have known it?
1: I know the show that this is from, or the show that made this song popular. I don't know if it's original to that show or not.
0: I think it is.
2: Yeah, this was their
0: song. This is Greg Brady from the Brady Bunch, whose real name...
2: Barry Williams.
0: ...exists as well. Barry Williams.
1: Mm-hmm. Who's in his 60s?
2: At least in his upper 60s. Because that show came out, what, in
0: I'll bet
2: 69?
0: He's in his 70s.
2: 69 or 70?
1: Let's see.
2: And he was probably a teenager then, so yeah.
1: 71. Barry Williams.
0: Yeah. I was say, Billy Corgan is probably...
2: It is 60s.
0: Corgan.
2: No
0: wrong,
2: I.
0: Not wrong way.
2: Yeah, no I.
0: Yeah, I got that when you said it the first time. Billy Corgan is... Okay, he's not that much. He's almost 60, so...
1: Why but yeah, I mean, did they bring him out?
0: I assume that Billy Corgan liked him.
2: Well, I was getting ready to post this, and when I was looking at YouTube, there was another video up. Billy Corgan hosts a podcast, and I forget the name of it now. But anyway, he had Barry Williams on as a guest like 2 months ago in the old Brady house, and they were doing like a stroll down memory lane, nostalgia and all that. And, you know,
0: who
2: Billy Corgan.
0: Who his guest? Alan Rommelfanger?
2: Yeah, maybe.
0: Joke for the three of us.
2: Probably.
1: The clips from his podcast are really good, though.
2: Super interesting. Yeah, he's very funny in ways that I would not have ever imagined. And he's super knowledgeable. Because I was never a Smashing Pumpkins fan. I don't like his singing voice.
0: Yeah.
2: But I like him a lot as a person. And, but he's...

0: of about a similar age. I mean, Gen X, obviously. He's like, you know, one of the captains of Gen X almost when that all hit. And so, yeah, the nostalgia for the Brady Bunch for those of us at, of that age is pretty strong.
1: Yeah. I don't know why. I mean, I joke that you're older. It's 6 months. Well, seven, whatever. But I have no affinity for the Brady Bunch. Like, I'm aware that it existed, but I got nothing. Like, the nostalgia, nothing for me. Yeah. I don't know why.
0: I mean, I look at it as pretty corny now. Sure. But I watched every one of those episodes probably five, six, seven times. I don't know. I mean, there were only so many reruns back then, you know, so.
1: Probably a little racy for the community I grew up in.
0: You know.
2: Was it?
3: Oh, yeah, a little bit.
1: Couple that was
0: probably.
1: Oh. And got remarried and then stepkids banging around. That's what it's about, right?
0: Yeah.
3: Yeah.
0: And a housekeeper that's banging a butcher.
3: Oh, yeah. Yeah, she was getting the meats.
2: Yeah, the only thing I know from the Brady Bunch is the Brady Bunch movie they did in the 90s where George Glass.
3: Yes. George Glass.
0: Which is all, like, most of that movie is actual references directly from the TV show. Like, when she gets hit in the nose with the ball and... That was a big episode. Like, there were, yeah.
3: Marsha
0: was, yeah, right from the TV show. So, yeah, I mean, I loved that movie. They did so good with that movie.
2: Sure, Jan.
3: George Glass.
0: Skewel. Oh, no, Skewel.
3: Skewel.
2: It's no George Glass at our Skewel.
4: That's how my daughter says school.
2: Really?
4: She says Skewel.
0: Skewel. So, yep. So there was Barry Williams. Go.
1: So we all remember the couple that got busted making out at the Coldplay camera.
0: Yeah, definitely. Yeah, having that affair.
1: Maybe this is 2026's version of this. Not virgin. Version.
3: No.
0: I don't think, not a virgin.
3: I don't think anyone involved in this is a virgin.
1: No, didn't seem like it. But, you know, I don't know how these people live. But nonetheless, apparently this is a high-powered... I don't know why this went viral in the first place. Probably just because it was funny, because... Some dude in a suit is making out with a woman on a park bench. And some dude, I don't know if he's an influencer or
3: what. He is. He's a pretty popular influencer.
1: Is he? Okay, that's why. Walks by and goes, man, get a room.
3: Like, they're making it out. I mean, this is like...
0: This is passionate.
3: It's like hands on the back of the head and everything.
0: Yeah, this is passionate daytime stuff.
5: Dude, get a room.
1: The look on the guy's face
0: when he realized there's a camera.
1: He says, get a room. He turns around kind of smiling, and then his face gets serious immediately. That's because that guy is Nathaniel Cullerton, a 45-year-old married partner at Wachtell Lipton Rosen and Katz. That is a major New York City law firm. He was also slated to join more than a half dozen prominent attorneys from that firm as they jumped to rival Gibson Dunn this week.
0: Wow. Man, has there ever been... I can't think of many more, like, white privileged names than that guy's.
1: So, the woman in the video, A, significantly younger, you know, and also an employee within his division of the law firm.
0: Oh, that's the big no-no right there. Yeah, the big no-no.
1: No big deal. As of Tuesday, that video had only been seen by 4 million people on TikTok.
3: Did you say that he's married, too?
1: He is married, yes.
3: Yeah.
1: Yep. Yeah. The legal duo passionately kissing has been the big story after being caught by TikToker Jay Guapo.
5: My mother's kids are on. No, sorry, there's kids around. Don't touch me. If you touch me, I have to touch you. Come on, get a room. Y'all was making out and his kids. No.
3: So they're trying to take the phone from him.
0: Yep. No matter how many times you tell somebody to put a phone down, they don't have to.
5: Not the guys making out, not me.
1: They look so busted sitting on that bench.
0: Yeah, well, they know.
1: They look like
2: look at her.
1: They look like the same posture when you see somebody pulled out over on the road by police and you realize they just failed a field sobriety test.
0: Mm-hmm. Yes.
1: Mm-hmm. That sort of...
3: kind of half smile.
1: Yeah. Both of them are lawyers and worked on the legal team that are defending OpenAI and Sam Altman against Elon Musk's $150 billion lawsuit.
2: Oh.
1: So that's the level on which this firm exists.
0: Okay. Yeah.
3: Huh. I wonder how things are going to work out for them.
1: Oh, this is also probably bad. He is married to a woman who is a high-profile attorney at another expensive, pricey, well-respected law firm.
3: Is it the law firm that he was jumping ship to?
1: Nope, a completely different one. He's married to Moira Penza, who's a partner at the Big Apple firm. Since 2016, the two share a $2.3 million luxurious Upper East Side co-op apartment together.
0: Well, now they won't.
3: I didn't think that there were actually real people in the world named Moira.
1: Me neither.
0: These two people's name, what was her last name?
1: Penza.
0: Moira Penza and Nathaniel Cullerton. Could they sound more snooty? Yeah.
1: The younger attorney making out with the married attorney.
0: Yeah.
1: Also was recently in a relationship with a fellow lawyer who worked in their firm. Mm. Lawyers be porking, man.
3: Wow. Yeah. Good for them.
0: Wow. Usually I always get the sense that like lawyers are always on the up and up.
1: You do?
2: No.
0: I'm just a little surprised. I would have never thought anything sketchy would happen with lawyers.
1: Yeah, it doesn't seem like something they do at all.
0: No.
3: Especially lawyers named Nathaniel.
1: Yeah. Who uses their full name like that?
0: That is the...
1: Why would you make someone call you that?
3: Yeah.
0: Yeah.
3: Too good for Nate or Nathan?
0: Yeah.
1: Yeah.
0: Nate Dog? You know, Thaniel. Like as you're supposed to be.
3: Fan?
1: Hey, Thaniel. I kind of like that. I'm surprised. There has to be someone named Thaniel.
0: I was just watching. What were we just watching? I was just watching something where the guy's name was Thaniel.
2: Is it Young Sheldon? You been watching that?
1: Hot Wings is into that. Especially when he doesn't have his kids.
0: I don't think so, but I don't know. But I was. I swear to God, I was just watching something and the guy was like,
3: Gemstones,
0: it's not.
3: Maybe?
0: Oh.
2: Maybe.
0: Yeah, I was just
3: Daniel
0: watching.
3: Block is a recurring character.
0: Yes,
3: in the
0: yes, he's the reporter. Yeah. That's right. I'm like, I just watched something where he goes, it's not Nathaniel, it's just Thaniel.
1: Of course it's that show. God, that show's great. On the way.
0: Wow.
1: Let's talk sex tips from Y2K. These are the things they'd be in magazines. 5 ways to get your lover the hottest they've ever been. They're weird. Sweet. Unhinged is the word that comes up a lot. That's next. It is the Free Beer and Hot Wing Show.
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0: 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Very grateful to be a part of your morning routine. 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
6: You okay over there?
7: I'm great.
6: You were a little wound up during the commercials.
7: Yeah, we something brought up, really got in your craw.
6: Yeah, we brought up something that struck a nerve like nothing I've ever seen with
7: we
6: you
7: were
6: before.
7: Riffing during... No, that's not true. I overreact to lots of things.
8: I don't know. This was really very strong. I was a little intimidated.
7: Well, the passion does not equal the timeliness, that's for sure. But we were riffing about something, and a reference was made, and Steve said, oh, I thought you were going to say Mama's Family. And I go, oh, my God. Now, I really feel this way. That is the worst piece of pop culture ever created. It makes Tiny Tim's Tiptoe Through the Tulips look like a Grammy-winning, brilliant John Lennon song.
6: I would bet that 95% of the people listening have no idea what you're talking
7: about. And that is great. Imagine a show like Madea for white people, but only stupid people think it's funny.
9: It's time for Mama's Family.
7: It's an old woman dressed like an older woman.
8: Well, it was a fairly young woman at the time. Vicki Lawrence was dressed as Mama. It was a spin-off character from the old Carol Burnett show in like the 60s and 70s.
7: The show was the least funny thing ever made.
6: Only Rue McClanahan was on that show, too.
7: Oh, God. Oh.
8: The character of Mama was very funny when it also included Harvey Korman and Tim Conway and Carol Burnett. But when none of those people are in there and replaced by, I don't know, guys with name like...
7: They knew this
8: Buddy
7: sucked.
8: Stevens.
7: For lighting, it was like they pulled their cars around and shot the headlights at the set.
8: I think that's generous.
7: It was terrible. It wasn't funny. It was horribly acted. And it was on my TV all the time.
8: It was on a lot. It was on a lot.
7: I would rather watch 24 hours straight of Hee Haw than one singular episode of Mama's Family. Go ahead. I dare you. Find it somewhere and watch it if you want to poison your brain and feel the life force draining out of you. There's no one listening who thinks that's a funny show. Not a single person.
8: I'm going to go ahead and disagree on that one because I've met listeners who would like this.
6: Many a Mama's Family fan?
8: Yeah. I'll bet there's whole fan pages. I bet there's gatherings. There's probably like a Mama's Con. people go and talk to Ken Berry.
7: No. No. Now, first of all, here's the problem. No one can write in via text to defend this because they haven't found out about cell phones yet. They're still roiling around in the 80s with their beeper going, "When's Mama's family on?" and shaking their beeper. I don't know.
6: Okay, we got this one text. Here we go again. Carol Burnett was a treasure.
8: Yeah, Carol
7: Burnett.
8: She wasn't
7: on this show, stupid.
8: She still is a treasure. I think she may have appeared a couple of times, but this was mostly a spinoff deal.
7: Yeah, like as a Make-A-Wish
8: from 1983 to 1990.
7: Wow. 7 years of poison.
8: I think that was a straight to syndication back then.
7: You know how, like, people sued Dow because they found out they were dumping chemicals? Why can't we sue the people who put that out? That show.
8: I mean, you could, I guess.
7: Can you imagine how many stupid babies were made during commercial breaks of that show by stupid parents? Unbelievable. Bringing us all down. Anyway, your assignment, you watch all seven seasons this year.
8: Can you
7: year.
8: Imagine if you found out you were conceived during an episode of Mama's Family? That would be really wild. That would be really wild.
6: And
8: to find
6: so
8: out.
6: On brand.
8: Because I can't imagine anyone has ever been horny during that show.
7: No, it's the least sexy thing ever. Here's one for you, Freebeer. Did you ever see Ken Berry and F Troop? I don't know who these things are, you said.
8: Oh, I remember F Troop. Mm. That also had starred Larry Storch.
6: You say so.
7: Oh, God. Maitland, could you go into Tommy's booth and get my tack hammer so I can hit myself in the head with it? Larry Storch? Where are we?
8: Yeah.
7: This is the worst comic
8: well,
7: ever.
8: Well, we are somewhere in the world of Initial Run and Nick at Night. Is where we are right now.
7: Mate, have you looked up Mama's Family yet? Has any of this discussion given you the curiosity to see the atrocity of that show?
9: No. Okay. I think
8: there's a good chance your dad liked Mama's Family.
7: Oh, no. That's insulting
9: you
7: to your
9: so?
7: Father.
8: Yeah.
9: No.
8: Possibly.
9: No. He's too good for that.
8: He was a kid in the 80s,
7: Mama's
8: though.
7: Family was enjoyable, especially for real families. What the F does that mean?
8: There was nothing real about that family.
7: Then you finished with Get Your Head Out of Your Ass?
9: I would rather watch
7: The Inside of My Ass than an episode of Mama's Family. Also, what is a real family?
8: Yeah, because that one's not.
6: Treasure. Rebeer goes to hell. Welcome to the 24-hour Mama's Family channel.
8: Is that a thing?
7: I'll bet it is on, like, that free TV app or whatever where it's like
6: Gooby or something.
7: Yeah, like where every channel's a show you don't want to watch 24 hours a day.
8: Yeah.
7: Hey.
8: Yeah, I don't know how it took me months to figure out how to get Pluto TV, and now I can't get out of it.
7: Yeah. You know it's a bad streaming service. They haven't raised their prices once.
6: People pay for them?
7: No! That's the whole point. It's a terrible business model. It's so bad, I'm surprised we're not on it. All right.
8: Tonight on Splooge TV. Mama's Family, followed by That's My Mama. And Dinosaurs.
6: I was going to say Just the Ten of Us.
8: And My Mother, the Car.
7: This text... Text. Can you imagine if Mama's Family did a crossover where they went on Wheel of Fortune with Pat Sajak? Heck, Freebeer would lose his GD mind.
8: They might have.
7: Oh, that is a combination of poison.
8: That's not impossible. There could have been an episode where one of them was on Wheel of Fortune.
7: I wish they crossed over and Vicki Lawrence and Pat Sajak were in the back seat of that car following too close to the lumber truck in Final Destination. That's what I wish.
8: Wow.
7: Let's talk about sex tips.
8: Okay. Talk about the tip.
7: I screwed
8: you were going to play the song. I thought you were just going to stop with those voices.
7: I did too. Because I turned your pot on too late. Like, no, that's all you get.
6: Do it, mate.
7: Okay, so there's still plenty of sex tips offered in online publications. Like we could do them once a week from Cosmo.com or whatever, Cosmopolitan.com. Mm-hmm. And they're still largely unhinged, but they've become more like, most of them are actually shooting for better advice. Like back in the late 90s into the 2000s, like the Y2K era, it was stuff like this.
8: Oh, the old Cosmo forums. And
7: Cosmo, Maxim, all of those.
6: Stuff.
7: FHM.
6: Mm-hmm.
7: Oh, yeah.
8: Ms.
7: Stuff.
8: Ms. YM.
7: Oh, yeah. This one, I told you yesterday. Put a bunch of loose change in the freezer for an hour. Then tell him to slick your V with warming lube and cover it with the coins. Cold against the warm, boom, rocket ship.
9: Oh, was this my girlfriend's a jukebox from yesterday?
7: Yes.
8: I feel like the last thing that you would want on a sensitive clam is dirty money.
7: Yeah, frozen street nickels.
8: Hey, this has been the palm of thousands of gross people. Put it on your cooter.
9: Frozen street nickels.
7: I mean, you haven't lived till you've had Lincoln's frozen beige mashed against your ham.
8: Is that roast beef or Kennedy?
7: Now that that's left an impression, you can put your vagina on the tire to see if you have enough tread left. Too deep.
8: Not if you don't have enough tread left.
7: And just right. Ready for number two?
8: Yeah.
7: Maitland,
8: yeah,
7: are you writing this down or making notes for your job?
8: Yeah.
9: I'm making notes.
7: Okay. Pennies for Vash. Number two. Sprinkle a little pepper right under his nose when he's about to climax.
8: What?
9: To make him sneeze and shoot it further?
7: Oh, my God. What
8: if
7: happened
8: you
7: to
8: could,
7: the...
8: If,
9: string.
8: If,
7: I was thinking the same thing. Aren't
10: you...
7: Oh, there goes those coins.
10: No, but then the one that...
7: Yeah, that's shooting the coins off her clam.
8: If you could time... an O and a sneeze. That might make your testicles explode.
7: Yeah.
8: I think that's why I think that's how you lose your eyesight.
7: At the crime scene, they're
8: someone
7: gonna be
8: does.
7: Like, yeah. What happened to the top of their head? Why is it stuck in the ceiling fan? She put pepper in my nose when I blew. Came out like a rocket. Sprinkle a little pepper under his nose right before it climaxes. Sneezing can feel similar to an orgasm. It amplifies the feel good effects of both. Imagine. Thanks, Britt. Oh, man, she really gave a day to pepper schnoz.
9: Someone did say back in, like, middle school, they were like, yeah, if you sneeze 10 times in a row, it's like, you basically had an orgasm.
8: And yeah, so then, basically.
9: Now, in the mornings, I sneeze, like, 15 times in a row, and that's why I'm so happy when I come to work. Exactly.
7: Okay. The pepper. Can you imagine you're with someone and, like, let's say she reads that tip.
9: Mm-hmm.
7: And you're getting close. And it's been a great session. And then, like, it's doggy. And she reaches over her shoulder and throws a handful of ground pepper at your face. What kind of prank is that?
6: It's not a prank.
7: Did you just do that to get into a gang? What's happening? All right. This one. Sex tips from Y2K. My girl would use marbles to tease me with in bed. Tease me with in bed. She'd casually scatter them all over the bed sheet, and then as we got in, I could feel the marbles against my skin.
6: That sounds terribly uncomfortable.
8: Yeah, who wants to roll around on a marble?
7: And then this dork adds... I barely needed to even have her there after that.
9: Because of marbles?
6: Oh, that's a fetish.
8: Yeah.
6: That's a fetish that just began.
9: What if that's how the phrase, he's lost his marbles, came from?
7: He also has a bad pelvic floor. My boyfriend and I role-played as clowns.
9: No! No!
7: It's the hottest sex of my life.
11: No, God!
7: At climax,
11: no!
7: He honked my nose.
9: Stop!
7: Come on.
9: I hate every bit of that.
8: You role play as clowns and then...
9: They turn the condoms into Hong animal Kong. Balloons.
8: You're a real jerk.
7: Maitland? I feel like... Your bae, Josh, already knows that you are fun, casual, and easygoing.
9: Yeah.
7: But how would you like to prove it one more time?
9: Oh, yeah. I always set out to prove that I'm the cool girlfriend.
7: No, fun, casual, and easygoing.
6: I'm not like other girls.
9: Yeah.
7: I'm going to tell you a new trick from Y2K that will make you the epitome of the Holy Trinity, fun, casual, and easygoing.
9: Here we go.
7: Not until a few minutes from
9: dang
7: you,
9: it.
6: Jerk.
7: At 39 after the hour, I'll tell you. It is the Free Beer and Hot Wings Show.
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4: In 1 hour, dumber than the show trivia. Talking about sex tips from Y2K. There was a rage back then, all unhinged. Just how it went. My boyfriend and I role played as clowns.
5: Wow.
4: That was one of the tips. Out of context, doesn't play great for me.
5: Sure, it was one of the tips.
4: Two tips. Matter of fact. Sex tips from Y2K. The first one that we talked about, just to give you some context, was from. They didn't put in what magazine or publication they were from, but they did say it was from the likes of Cosmo and all those.
5: Yeah.
4: But was freeze coins for an hour. And then have him put hot lube on your V and then throw the coins on there and go to it.
5: I mean, hot and cold can cause some fun sensations. Mm-hmm. But, I'm not so sure about the dirty coins.
4: Now, when we last joined you, Maitland asked, is there something you could tell me in an old tip that would show that I'm fun, casual, and easygoing? As well, we're kind of in the middle of something, but as a matter of fact, yes, there's one next. Mate, this is a tip from Y2K in popular publications. After sex, this next part, I'm not going to look at you when I read it. I'm reading the tip.
2: Okay.
4: Grab your still moist panties from the floor and use them to tie your hair back. That'll show them how fun, casual, and easygoing you are.
2: Okay. I think that comes from the fact that when Pam Anderson would do her, like, iconic bun, she used a G-string to do it, but it wasn't dirty.
4: I bet you're right.
6: Oh, that's so trashy.
5: Yeah, but if you used a moist one.
2: But, yeah, using a moist one is
5: Go for the damp.
2: I have psoriasis. I can't do that.
5: Hey, that girl's fun.
4: I like
5: and casual.
4: It's such a practical reason not to do it. I'd love to. Number six, press a fork firmly, but don't, like, break skin into different parts of his body. His butt cheeks, his pec.
5: What? Okay, so
6: stab him?
5: So his thighs, poke him with a fork? Check him for tenderness? You know what?
6: Maitland, do you promise us you'll try this with Josh this weekend?
2: The fork?
5: All of them.
2: Yeah.
6: Just, like, sneak it into
5: all
6: the bedroom.
5: Of these.
2: I really want to fork you, baby.
5: Yeah, can you just use fingernails or something? You don't need to go to the utensil drawer.
4: Oh, what if you're a nail biter?
5: Mm-hmm. Oh, yeah, maybe you got the stubs.
2: I only have nine.
4: Use twist ties to put forks on your hands like you're Wolverine. Scratch the bejesus out of them. Free to fork finger here. Dip your breasts in edible body paint. Use them to sponge paint his body, then lick off every inch. So you have to paint him and then eat the paint?
5: There's a lot involved there. So you have to paint yourself first, then paint him with your painted parts, and then lick off his painted parts.
2: That's
5: I assume he should lick off her painted parts, too.
4: Hmm. Seems very impractical.
5: I'd use chocolate syrup. I want edible paint.
4: Ooh. Okay.
5: Give me something real.
4: Tommy?
7: Yeah.
4: Will you have your girlfriend try the next one on you today? If you haven't, if this isn't already something the two of you do on a regular basis.
7: Okay, yeah.
4: Because this seems like you and I have never talked about any sort of your interest in fetish play or anything like that. And
7: it hasn't come up.
5: Yeah, we can only imagine.
4: Even right now, that's kind of what I'm saying is this seems like something you'd be into to me.
7: I'm so excited.
6: Does it have to do with, like, two British travelers or anything like that?
5: And a bag of Skittles.
4: Yeah. It's grab two British travelers and then fill out unemployment applications with your loser friends. Sexy for everyone.
7: Hitting submit really gets me going.
4: Yeah. Are you into being submissive, as in submit, sing? All right. Hold his weenus in one hand and slap it around with the other.
5: You slap can tap it around. Don't slap it.
4: You can tap it back and forth like you're volleying a tennis ball. Why don't they say volleyball? Or lightly pinch the skin on the shaft and testicles. Many women make the mistake of being too gentle.
5: Okay, that's not a mistake.
7: Originally,
5: don't bat it around like you're playing ping pong. That ain't cool.
4: Tommy?
7: Yeah.
4: Have her hold it in the hand, put a light over the top, and have her interrogate it like it's a 50s PI movie. Man, see, nothing you can do here.
7: I did that to myself years ago when I burned my balls on the lamp.
2: Yeah.
7: I'm already bust up ahead of you.
5: Were you trying to see if they glowed in the dark?
7: No, I was trying to see what they looked like. And it still didn't work.
5: Like a chicken egg?
7: Yeah, exactly. Yeah.
5: Okay. Like you were candling your balls.
7: I originally thought you said weenus, so I thought you were talking about the extra skin on your elbow.
4: Mm-hmm. Is that what that is called?
2: Yeah.
5: It is?
7: Yeah, well, because it looks
4: like
7: a snorkel.
4: I always thought it was just a way to say penis on the radio.
5: Yeah, weenus, like wiener. Yeah. Wiener and penis, weenus.
7: Well, yeah, look at it. I mean, it looks like you're down unders.
2: Yeah.
5: It is a little scrot skinny, I guess. Mm-hmm. Okay, you put your arm out.
4: Number 9, gently stick his weenus.
7: No, I can't.
4: Wiener.
7: Put your elbow in there.
4: Through the hole of a couple glazed donuts.
5: Perfect.
4: Then nibble around it. The sugary texture adds a dimension to your tongue he's never experienced. Yeah, because he never got a face party from Willy Wonka.
5: Okay, I'd do that one.
4: Get over here, sugar tongue.
2: Yeah. That one does remind me. There was one going around for a while from the movie Girls Trip. It was the grapefruit technique.
4: Yes.
2: And it was where you cut off the ends of a room temperature grapefruit, core a hole through the center, slide it along, you stick his weenus in it.
4: Yeah.
2: And then you move it up and down during a face party.
5: Okay. There's grapefruit?
4: There's a pretty famous video, infamous video of an aggressive lady teaching face parties using a grapefruit technique.
6: Yeah.
4: And she makes noises that are the least sexy noises I've ever heard in my life.
5: It is really bad. There's so much slurping, slurpiness and sloppiness.
4: Like if we showed it on segment 17, you might not sleep tonight. Mm. Or you might be like, I am into grapefruit. I don't know.
6: Now that last, 10. Hold on, that last one, who are you supposed to do it with?
4: My boyfriend.
6: Oh, okay.
4: Gotcha. Seems fair. What's happening right now, right? It seems, number 10, try the Rapunzel. Wind up a section of your tresses gently around his weenus.
2: No.
5: Okay, so wrap your hair around his stuff.
2: Like a hammock?
4: Who's going to sleep in it?
5: No, think like a tie wrap around the end of a loaf of bread.
6: Or is it like those things that you make when you're trying to start a fire at a campsite? And it's like two sticks that rub against each other, but you have that string so you can
4: like a bow?
5: Okay, so you wrap your hair around it and then jerk your head away really fast. And it'll be like those little 80s motorcycles we used to play with, the zip racers.
2: I don't know why I was picturing like you tie it under your chin, so then it's just napping there. Like you make a hair hammock.
5: Oh, well, see, you just thought of something new. You should try that one.
2: That'd be hot.
6: Awkward sleeping position a little bit. But.
4: Before you take your face down there, men or women, either will be satisfied when they feel the sensation that you've added by filling your mouth with Coca-Cola before you do it.
5: Coca-Cola.
4: So you're supposed to put a mouthload of Coke in your mouth, Coca-Cola, go down there if you're a lady, then insert sausage and let the fizz drive him wild to the G-word.
5: Oh, that seems really difficult. I'm so you're like too. You have to gargle and...
4: At the same
5: right
4: time,
5: when they feel like without dribbling Coca-Cola,
4: right when they feel like they're going to explode, make it fancy and refill your mouth with fancy champagne.
2: No, this sounds like
5: what
2: a UTI.
5: Happening?
2: Wait, who paid for this? Azo.
5: It sounds impossible to time that all out.
2: Yeah.
7: It's a Pop Rocks.
3: Hold on, let me get the champagne.
2: They do make genital-friendly Pop Rocks that you can get at sex stores. Just use those.
4: That is going to be a great name for somebody's cover band. Genital-friendly Pop Rocks. What do you guys play?
2: Horrible.
4: Mostly 80s songs.
5: GFPR.
4: It's a lot of dads.
5: Yeah. Yeah.
4: All right. Last one.
6: Wait, this text. Me, dressed as a clown, walking into the bedroom, throwing pepper in my wife's face, then throwing quarters on her. Should work, right?
4: It should
5: yeah,
4: work.
5: Yeah, I think so, probably. Yeah.
4: Text. I'm in a mandatory meeting at the Department of Transportation safety meeting, and I'm listening to your show in an earbud. I started giggling about sex tips and pepper under the nose, followed by sound effects. I lost it, laughed loudly, and was sent out of the meeting to regroup.
5: To regroup.
8: I don't listen to women yelling. I tell them to shut up.
4: My boyfriend and I role-played as clowns. I have text. I have genetically high cholesterol, and I think the grapefruit thing might kill me. You don't have to fill it with butter and eat it.
2: I'm on antidepressants. I can't have grapefruit.
4: Yeah. Is that true?
2: Yeah. You're not supposed to.
4: Really?
2: It's something to do with your heart. Yeah, certain medications you're not supposed to. Oh. But yeah, antidepressants especially makes you feel funny.
4: Oh.
5: Honestly, the grapefruit seems really generous, too. Like, that's a big fruit. I would think most guys couldn't get from one side to the other of a grapefruit. Maybe an orange.
2: A cutie?
5: Yeah, possibly a mandarin. You're supposed to slide that up and down and still have space for a mouth as a hat?
4: Maitland, I got one more from the 80s. Maitland, one more tip from the 2000s. That you could use, or maybe, you know, any lady listening could try on their significant other. Or man, if you want. I don't care. But this one is written for a woman to a man. Grab any normal field stone.
5: Okay.
4: Smaller than your fist.
5: Oh, okay. That's a pretty small
6: field
5: stone.
6: That's easy to find.
5: Yeah, all right.
4: Put it in the freezer or a cooler with ice next to your bed.
2: Oh, yeah, my bedroom freezer.
5: Okay.
4: Yeah. Right. Real standard around Y2K.
6: Yeah. I mean, everyone had a bedroom meat locker.
5: Yeah, that's where I keep popsicles and ground beef.
6: And field stones.
4: And field stones. Right when he's a blout. The next word was blow, so.
6: Are you a blout to blow?
5: A blout to bow?
4: Right before he's a blout to bow.
5: How about that?
4: Mm-hmm. Place the cold field stone on his butthole.
2: On
5: the hole.
4: Yeah. So find one that's butthole shaped.
5: Oh. Right on the rim of the mine shaft?
4: Honey, do you still want to have sex? Why are you walking down looking through the yard? I'm looking for your butthole stone.
5: Steve just spewed.
4: Grab five. Make me orgasm Thanos.
5: Steve just used his mouth to impersonate a penis after a cold stone goes on a butthole.
6: Are you a blout to blow? Flip over.
5: Now perch your butt.
4: So if you try
2: this
4: any of those.
2: This is so dumb.
4: Any of those this weekend, let us know how they go.
6: Yeah, check in on Monday.
4: We don't have an official pepper that's a partner of the show, so use what other pepper you want.
5: Yeah. You know, I'm a McCormick's man.
4: One more salt, but I have to cut back on salt, so I'll be using new salt this weekend.
5: Okay. Yeah. I got a lot of rocks in my yard.
4: Well, I'll tell you where they'll be on Monday.
5: Yeah.
4: Your bedroom freezer.
5: That's
4: refreezing. Thousands of places on the internet have a file with your name on it. Your home address, your cell number, your email address. 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
1: Yeah, it'll be like Rookie of the Year. 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
2: I will not deny that I thought it was a documentary, but I will also clarify that I was thinking of a different movie, The Rookie.
1: Which is also not a documentary.
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0: 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We've got a lot to get to this hour, including Dumber Than the Show trivia, like we said.
1: Hi, I'm Maitland, and I am going to a Beerlympics this weekend.
0: Okay.
2: Ooh. Beerlympics.
1: And my friends do this every year, or nearly every year, and usually we just split it up by each team picks whatever country they want to be, and then everybody kind of dresses with that theme, and the guy hosting it came up with like a bunch of like really interesting games because we've done all of the usual suspects years.
0: What are normal Beerlympics games?
1: I feel like, you know, like flip cup, beer pong.
0: Okay, that's what
1: like
0: I assumed.
1: That
0: okay.
1: kind of stuff, just okay. your regular drinking right. games. So now we have to keep adding more things to the regular ones to make like, them more interesting.
0: Are they wild games that end up getting everyone super bombed?
1: Yes. Okay. Like the first thing we do, we start off opening ceremony is we play a round of that drinking game Thunderstruck, where every time they say thunder, you stand in a circle, and every time they say thunder, the one person drinks until they say thunder again, and then the next person has to drink until they say thunder again.
0: Oh my
1: and then
0: God.
1: Somebody inevitably okay. gets stuck with like the guitar solo at some point. Then the rest of the games, there's the case race, which is just each team starts off with a 12 pack in front of them. First one to finish it wins that round.
3: How many people on a team?
1: Five.
3: So a case race has to go pretty quickly, right?
1: It does. I mean, you would think. Unless
3: 12,
1: you
3: get 12 beers, five people.
1: Yeah.
3: You probably finish that in like a couple of minutes.
1: Yeah. My strategy every time is just to shotgun them.
0: Yeah.
1: Because then it goes faster. Half of it spills on you. So
0: win-win.
1: You win a little bit there. We've got Flip Cup Connect 4, which is where you play Flip Cup. And once you flip your cup, you run and place a piece from the into the Ooh. Connect 4 board.
0: Smart.
1: And then first team to Connect 4 wins. The wet t-shirt pool relay, where we will all line up on the pool and you have to do like down and back, get out, take the t-shirt off, and the next person has to wear it. Ooh, and so the shirt okay. just gets more and more wet.
0: Are you going to do the frozen t-shirt game? You know that old radio bit?
1: No.
0: You'd take four station t-shirts, for example, soak them, put them in the freezer, wrapped up, and then first person to put on the frozen t-shirt amongst the teams, and it's maddening because you can't get the t-shirt apart. Then when you finally do, you put on an ice cold t-shirt.
4: Does somebody have the guts to put it under their armpit and try to thaw it out?
1: That's smart.
4: Because it's hard to get apart when it's frozen.
1: What if you drop it and it shatters?
0: Well, I think it's like liquid nitrogen frozen.
4: You could
0: like
4: try to help it along by dropping it. Like sometimes when you crack a big bag of ice that you buy at the gas station. Yeah, you could try.
0: Yeah.
1: Oh, we also have musical beers, though, where it's like musical chairs, but there's just beers in the middle. And then beer ball, which I have no idea what that is, but I think it's something kind of like kickball.
3: While holding beers?
1: So maybe.
0: Historically, is everyone just smashed out of their gourd at this party?
1: Yes. Okay. Yes. There was one year they did Dizzy Bat a little too late in the day.
4: There's no time that's early that isn't already too late.
1: Right. Where you're already hammered and you have to do it. Just go down and back. But one girl smashed her head on a table and almost fell into a ravine. And so we were like, we can't do this anymore.
4: Or you need a lot more land.
1: Or that. But yeah, so the theme this year, though, instead of countries, we're each doing decades. So it's me, my boyfriend, my roommate, and our friend Andrew, and then some random guy that I've never met before, but he's on our team as well. And so we are all dressing in our 80s best, which when you look it up online, people get the 80s and the 90s a little confused.
0: Yeah, that's definitely true.
4: Which they shouldn't, but
0: this reminds me, a buddy of mine that I used to play pickup basketball with when I still did that would always try to get me to play in his boozy double elimination basketball tournament that him and a friend ran in his friend's driveway.
1: Okay.
0: It was a 2-on-2 tournament that the last time he said it was expanding to 32 teams, double elimination.
3: Whoa.
0: So it would
3: 32 teams.
0: Yeah. So 64 people. You played 2-on-2 to 11 by ones and twos. And before your first game, everybody had to drink a beer. And then the winning team did a shot of Jaeger, and the losing team drank a beer. The idea was the better your team, you'd get drunker faster.
1: Okay.
0: And then...
3: kind of level the playing field a bit.
0: In theory, yeah. But everybody was bombed.
3: Yeah.
0: And he said it was a lot of fun, and usually the final games usually ended up being marred with violence because everyone was so drunk they weren't good at basketball
1: anymore. They were just laughing at each other.
0: So yeah, it was just a lot of fouls and laughing and saying sorry.
1: Yeah.
0: And I'm like, wow, that's a really award-winning sales pitch you've made, but I don't want... those are not two things that that are exciting to combine to me.
1: Right. Yeah, I'm excited for our outfits and the games and everything, but I figured maybe you guys could help us settle in on a team name.
0: Oh.
4: Okay, so it's 80s.
0: Oh, what was the name last hour of the band?
1: Oh, what was it? Frozen Lincoln Face? Street Nichols.
0: Yeah.
1: I don't know. It. But some of the ideas we have is Chug Like an Egyptian.
0: Oh, wow.
4: Oh, okay. I see how you're going here. All
1: Fearless
4: right.
1: Whisper. Rainbow Bright Brigade. That was my roommate's. That's dumb. The Brat Pack. Fleetwood Smack. That's the front runner right now. Or Motley Brew.
0: Hmm. Okay, what was the first one? Chug Like an Egyptian?
1: Yeah.
0: That would be my
4: boy.
0: Pick.
4: That, I mean, I like that one. Yeah, I like
3: the Breakfast
4: that one.
3: Pub.
1: Ooh.
4: The Breakfast Chug.
3: The Breakfast Chug.
4: Yeah.
3: Or the Breakfast Stout Club.
1: I think Breakfast
3: Chug.
1: Yeah,
3: a little wordy.
4: Yeah, because initially I wasn't thinking like a takeoff of song titles, so I was just going to be like Cocaine Mirror. Like, that's what I think of the 80s.
1: Yeah, mine was...
0: those are good stuff, though.
1: My ideas were more plays on, like, song titles and bands and stuff, and then, yeah, my roommate was more kind of pop culture.
4: Mm-hmm.
1: But Fleetwood Smack, Fleetwood Smack!
0: That's pretty good.
1: Yeah.
0: I think
1: I'm going to come back Monday with a lot of bruises, though.
3: You think?
1: Oh, yeah.
4: Oh, almost certainly.
1: Oh, yeah.
4: Yeah. Could you send us photos of your outfits before you go so we can make sure that they're properly 80s?
1: Yeah.
4: You
1: got
4: to have a lot of fluorescent.
1: I do.
4: That's important. You said people sometimes confuse the 80s and the 90s. Mm-hmm. Yeah, don't go late 80s, early 90s. There's some blend over there.
1: Yeah.
4: But yeah, you go nice, like, mid to early 80s. You got to have like an Esprit sweatshirt or like Bugle Boy jeans.
0: Spuds McKenzie t-shirt.
4: Spuds McKenzie would be great.
0: The sleeves rolled up and your pant legs cuffed at the bottom.
4: Yeah. A Budweiser bathing suit.
0: Oh, yes. Too many things. Rugby shirts that say Coca-Cola.
4: Yeah.
0: Do you know what a rugby shirt is?
4: She's wearing one.
1: What about a rugby shirt that says Budweiser?
4: She's literally wearing a rugby shirt that says Budweiser. My God, what is the prescription in your glasses? Google Glasses, what am I seeing? That was remarkable.
1: Wow.
3: That's
4: do you know what a rugby shirt is?
1: No. Never heard of it.
4: What about jean shorts?
1: Nope.
4: You ever hear of those?
1: Mm-mm.
0: Headphones? Jesus.
3: What about hair? Do you know what hair is?
4: God, that was amazing.
0: No one has ever said
4: that. Craziest thing I've ever seen.
1: You literally went Budweiser bathing suit, rugby shirt. Yeah.
0: You've heard of Budweiser, though?
1: Yeah. Very funny.
0: No one has ever said that Greg is a little too aware.
3: He's got an eye for detail.
4: Yeah. He notices everything.
0: Mm-mm. 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Mm. Ooh, Dirty and Pink. There's another suggestion for you. Beeracle on Ice.
1: I do like that one.
3: Beeracle on Ice.
4: Ale and Oats is pretty good. Or Motley Brew.
0: Mm-hmm.
4: Oh, Brewy Lewis and the Brews.
1: Wait.
4: Drunky. I don't know who submitted that one, but that's a good one. Thank you, Nashville.
0: Drunky Brewster. Not as good, but still pretty good.
4: That one's pretty good, though. Like, because I like the Fleetwood Mac one, but I always think of Fleetwood Mac more as a 70s band.
1: I do, too.
0: Definitely.
4: Than I do an 80s band. I think they had a couple hits in the 80s, but...
0: Oh, the one we were trying to think of is Vaginal Safe Pop Rocks.
1: Oh, right. Well, thank you, guys.
0: Our pleasure.
3: Thank you.
0: Tears for beers. All right, that's it.
4: Ooh, that's a good
0: I had to
4: one
0: say it to get it out of my head.
4: Yeah.
0: Mm-hmm. Aldi, you know the grocery store Aldi?
4: Yeah.
1: Hell yeah.
0: Did you hear what they were selling that some people thought was a little un-Aldi-like? People were saying they lost the roots.
4: Okay, no. Yeah, because it's like a super affordable grocery store.
0: This seems a little off the mark.
4: Okay.
0: We'll get to that at the beginning of the Free Beer and Hot Wings Report. And Robert Downey Jr.'s back in the Marvel Universe, but not as Iron Man, as a completely different character. And the internet thinks they've figured out where he got the voice for Dr. Doom from. He's Dr. Doom, right? He went to medical school?
4: Yes, he's Dr. Victor Von Doom.
0: Okay.
4: Yes.
0: That's next in the report. It is the Free Beer and Hot Wings Show.
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3: Yes.
1: Discount.
3: Mm-hmm. Mm-hmm.
1: Did you know they
3: no
1: were...
3: No frills.
1: That... Aldi and Whole Foods were started, I just learned this, maybe everybody knows this, by brothers from Germany. Mm-hmm. So one started the other, and now supposedly Aldi is going to be more like Whole Foods.
3: So one was like high end and the other one was...
1: Yeah.
2: I think it might be Trader Joe's.
1: Is it Trader Joe's?
2: I think so. Maybe.
1: That sounds right now that you say that. Nonetheless, who knew? But anyway, Aldi... formerly thought of as a discount chain, still very good, but they were selling ice cubes. Four of them.
4: What did you find?
5: Why do they have frozen ice cubes?
4: What do you mean frozen? Hold on.
5: Frozen ice cubes, this is.
4: They're selling it?
5: They're selling.
4: For how much?
5: $4.99.
4: Man, this must be that Fiji water.
1: Just regular old water. Now, they were a little larger.
6: Four ice cubes for $5?
1: I think they're targeting, like, whiskey drinkers who want a bigger ice cube to
3: so
1: put
3: it's
1: in their cup.
3: Craft ice.
1: Yeah. Still really weird, though.
6: Yeah.
1: Right?
3: I mean, a little bit. It also annoyed me that that lady kept referring to them as frozen ice cubes. Like, that's the only way that they appear.
2: Yeah.
1: That's a good point.
2: That is how it is on the packaging, too. It says crystal clear frozen ice cubes.
1: Really?
6: Oh, really?
2: 1.8 inch width cubes.
1: Do you think at a high-end store, like where they kind of trick people into thinking it's fancy, like the Jimmy Kimmel Show, you could sell a box of boiled ice cubes that was just water?
6: Yes.
2: Oh, yeah, definitely.
6: People would buy it. Hmm.
1: So Robert Downey Jr. is back in the Marvel Universe as Dr. Doom.
3: In Avengers Doomsday.
1: It's weird to have someone so prominent... You know, it'd be like if Luke Skywalker came back as one of the stormtroopers in the later series. You're supposed to pretend he wasn't a big... I know, he was in the later ones as well.
3: He comes back as Goobaka.
1: Yeah, right? It's just weird.
6: Totally different character.
1: It's like the people at Marvel were like, man, this second Marvel Universe thing we're doing, it's not quite hitting.
6: Okay.
1: What should we do?
6: So
1: it worked when we got Robert Downey Jr. last time. Let's add more of him.
6: So I don't know my Marvel Universe that in depth. Okay. So there's no connection between his new character, Dr. Doom, and Tony Stark in any way. Like, it's
1: not like evil Tony Stark from another universe.
6: There's no connection.
3: The theory is that, like, after Avengers Endgame and everything, when that finished, you remember Captain America went back in time to return the Infinity Stones and then to live his life with Peggy Carter.
6: Yeah.
3: And then... After that, there were a couple shows, like including Loki, that got into like the timeline.
1: Don't do it.
3: I'm just telling you.
1: What does this have to do with
3: various timelines? The theory is that when Captain America went back, he created a universe that shouldn't have existed.
1: Yes,
3: and thus it fractured time.
1: So Iron Man
3: and
1: became Doctor Doom.
3: Then the Tony Stark, what would have been the Tony Stark variant. In whatever, or in a universe that shouldn't even exist, now is a totally different person as Dr. Doom. Still brilliant, the most brilliant mind in his world, but now he's angry because when Captain America went back, it did something and it killed Dr. Doom's family.
1: So is Dr. Doom Tony Stark?
3: No.
1: So he has a different name and he's a different piece
3: of stuff. He's Victor Von Doom. Yeah, he is a different character, but I think people are going to come back and be like confused. Like, why does he look like Tony Stark?
6: Say the M word. Say the M word. It gets Freebeer so mad.
1: Mama's family.
3: Yeah, Mama's family. It's part of the Mama's family. So, I mean, obviously, you know, I mean, there's stuff that was in the comic books. Right. Will it be super faithful? I don't know.
1: Let's say in a fantasy world, Marvel reached out to Hot Wings and said, hey, you're into this. We'd like you to be an influencer and get more people to watch. Mm. You might be getting more people to watch, but it is driving me further from that. It's too much. Too much for your movie.
3: Yeah. They're getting,
1: Can I watch it without knowing 8 years of history? No? Okay, goodbye.
3: I mean, I think they're doing a smart thing by bringing back some of the characters we loved in different ways. Because even in the trailer, it seems like it's Captain America is going to be back again by coming through the whatever universe. But everyone's like, but it might not be. It might also be like a looks like and is confusing. And he might be part of like the evil universe.
1: Shove him. Knock him off his chair.
2: I hate all of it.
1: That might as well
3: be
1: like,
3: love these movies.
1: This Christmas, from Marvel Cinemas, the Hulk is back, and he's mad at Gordon Ramsay, as he's on Ultimate Chef. We're using characters you liked in new ways. This is stupid.
3: I think it's going to be good. It's getting very, very positive early reviews.
1: Robert Downey Jr. went into his deep bag of actor's tricks, because he's one of the best actors there is.
3: Without
1: and
3: question.
1: And he came up with this accent that he is going to use for Dr. Doom, this voice and this accent. He came up with it entirely on his own. It's something we've never heard before, as he showed at Comic-Con.
7: You may consider the alternative of perhaps joining the family of Doom.
1: Now, for no reason at all, a clip of Nandor from What We Do in the Shadows.
8: It was relentless. They would call me Nandor the Relentless. Because I just never relent.
1: Love that.
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8: Deliciously macabre. Creepy paper.
10: It's crepe paper.
8: Creepy paper.
10: Crepe paper, master?
8: Creepy. Oh, multi-pack.
1: Oh, multi-pack.
2: Creepy paper.
1: Creepy paper. Gets me every time. Mm-hmm. I'm sure it'll be great.
3: That made me laugh as much as Superb Owl.
1: Yes. Yeah, absolutely. And then there's this. Ben Affleck, I think, is a pretty smart guy. Seems like a nice guy. Has his issues, whatever. But for some reason, of the duo of Affleck and Damon, everybody's always liked Matt Damon, and Ben Affleck became a punching bag because he dated Jennifer Lopez, something any man his age would have done at that point.
3: Kind of, but yeah, it's the memes of him looking defeated, like out in sweatpants with a cigarette.
1: Yeah,
2: and just Duncan. Like,
3: yeah, he just looks so sad.
1: Well,
3: it's so often.
1: He ended up winning on Who Wants to Be a Millionaire? But it still comes with a yeah, but. And it's a fair yeah, but. He won it while teamed with the guy who won Jeopardy like 60 times in a row or something.
11: Yeah, and Jimmy, you might like this friend of mine because, Harvard educated, father, you know, we're 2 years apart. But, you know, we've been through a lot of trials and tribulations together, you know, just like Ben and Matt.
12: Are you looking for trouble?
11: Are you looking for trouble?
12: I'm not looking for any trouble, man. I just want you guys to win, okay?
11: All right.
12: What's his name?
11: Steven Morrison.
12: Your friend, I assume he's good with this sort of thing.
11: Yeah, we've been trivia teammates since high school.
12: Well, if he's your teammate, he must be good. Okay.
1: So they're calling.
12: Hello, Steven. It's Jimmy Kimmel from Who Wants to Be a Millionaire.
13: Hey, Jimmy. How's it going?
12: It's going really well, actually. And I'm here with Jamie and Ben Affleck. They're going for $1 million, and they need your help.
13: All right, I'll see what I can do.
12: And your time starts now.
11: Which turkeys have not been pardoned by a U.S. president? We've got peanut butter and jelly, tater and tot, mac and cheese, and spaghetti and meatball.
13: Anything I give you is going to be a wild guess. I'm This is one that would have to jump out to me, and I just I haven't retained enough turkey pardon days.
1: Oh my God, that was like getting an answer out of you, Hot Wings. Did you see what that was like?
6: That is maddening.
1: Just answer the question, preamble.
3: He didn't know it.
6: Why didn't he Google it?
1: Then if you're going to give a wild guess, say a wild guess.
6: Ah, turkeys. I remember once when my grandmother made a turkey dinner. And
1: what a wildly unfair who gives a bleep question.
2: Yeah.
3: But it's for $1 million. These are the things they ask.
1: Oh, terrible.
3: So, yeah. That's okay. Did we say what the actual question was? I don't think we ever
1: said
3: it.
1: I don't think we did.
6: He did. He kind of truncated it.
1: The annual Thanksgiving tradition, all but which of these have been the names of turkeys pardoned by the U.S. president? And then it's those dumb names.
3: Is it peanut butter and jelly, tater and tot, mac and cheese, or spaghetti and meatball?
12: Oh, he is like Matt. Actually, yes.
14: That poor guy is a straight-up trivia genius, and he had his moment.
12: But listen, you know what? He's smart, because if you don't know it, you don't know it, right?
14: That's true. I really think that we got lucky with the best, like the world's expert on like precisely this kind of story, which goes through, you know, every night the show.
12: Oh, me?
14: Yeah.
12: Oh, Christ. You're going to put this on me.
14: I don't know, man. I don't know how you feel, but I would bet on Jerry. I would go for it.
11: So we're going to say D, spaghetti and meatball?
1: That's what I would have picked, right?
6: I don't know.
3: I definitely know there's been a tater and tot. I do remember that one.
6: Anything I
3: remember
6: say.
3: Peanut butter and jelly, but I don't know about the other two.
1: I don't feel like they'd choose Italian food.
3: It doesn't seem like it, but
6: all right.
3: Yeah, they
1: That's
3: have
1: the only reason I picked.
3: They
1: that
3: have
1: one.
3: Columbus. They don't get Thanksgiving too.
11: Yes.
14: Yeah.
11: Let's do this.
14: Let's do it. All right,
11: let's go. D, spaghetti and meatball. Final answer.
12: I have such a stomachache right now. Computer, please reveal the correct answer.
2: Whoa.
1: Jesus.
3: Dramatic pause. Was it?
6: Look at that embrace. That man is so happy.
3: It's love. Pure love.
12: Who wants to be a millionaire? There's your check. We'll be right back with more of Who Wants to Be a Millionaire.
1: Jennifer Lopez gets 60% of that as part of the settlement.
6: Yeah, unfortunately.
1: Paid to her in white rosebuds. Her currency of choice.
3: Mm-hmm.
1: Dumber than the show trivia is on the way next. Do we have a contestant? Thomas?
15: Yeah, we're going to be playing with Joey today in New Hampshire.
1: Joey! All right. That is next. Back in a moment. It is the Free Beer and Hot Wings Show.
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1: Have you ever been in a car with a lead foot driver?
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1: Seems like that would slow you down quite a bit. Whatever the outcome, it's just not worth it.
2: You can't outrun the possible consequences. 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

0: job. Imagine if you worked with these idiots.
1: My favorite was Tommy saying, like, I would have had it if you guys wouldn't have made me laugh. 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
2: It did.
1: It was insane.
3: Your tonsil went, nope.
4: Oh, I don't have one of those. 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
3: Oh.
1: I can't believe you didn't feel that during the interview, Collins.
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3: A little bit later on, Name That Blank's on the way in an hour. The $1,000 Minute of Mayhem. Free beer, hot wings, Steve. Kelly's off today. Maitland's here. Tommy behind the glass. And now this.
5: Yo. Ow, why do I always do that?
3: Jeez. Aw, Gil.

0: 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Great way to stream the show when you're away from the great stations that carry us, that are kind enough to do that. Let's meet today's contestant. His name is Joe. He's from New Hampshire. You do marine construction, building docks and stuff. Hi, Joe. How are you?
1: I'm good, guys. How are you guys doing?
0: Very good. It said Tommy says you're on Rattlesnake Island right now. Is that Is that off New Hampshire? Or are you on vacation somewhere? What's going on?
1: No, it's New Hampshire, Lake Winnipesaukee. We're driving sticks for a high tide and extending a dock.
0: Wow,
2: very cool.
0: Now, is it called Rattlesnake Island just because they needed a name? Because obviously, rattlesnakes, to my knowledge, not indigenous to New Hampshire, right?
1: We do have small pockets, but it's southern New Hampshire.
0: Okay, very good. God, that lake is gorgeous, by the way. If you haven't been to New Hampshire and spent time at Lake Winnipesaukee, you are missing out. Mm-hmm. That's for sure.
3: Fun to say, at the very least.
0: It's very fun. Joe, you get to play Steve today in Dumber Than the Show Trivia. His jackpot is all the way up at $100. Whichever of you wins will be the person who answers the most correct questions. Out of the five questions, you each get the same five. Whoever gets the most right wins. A tie means we decide it by lowest time. The maximum time is 90 seconds. You can each pass on questions the first time around. And Steve will not hear your turn as you'll be going first. Any questions, Joe?
1: No, all caught up.
0: All right, Joe, how are you at trivia?
1: You know, it's 50-50. Some of the questions I get really well. Other times, you know, I've got no idea.
0: Okay. Let's see how it goes. Your turn on Dumber Than the Show Trivia against Steve for $100 begins in 3, 2, 1. What fiber-producing plant is attacked by the boll weevil?
1: Pass.
0: What founding father was U.S. ambassador to France during the Revolutionary War?
1: Thomas Jefferson.
0: Who wrote Around the World in 80 Days?
1: Oh, I know this one, too. Pass.
0: Who was the first U.S. president to be assassinated?
1: Abraham Lincoln.
0: What 1990 Michael Crichton novel was made into an Oscar-winning film 3 years later?
1: To Kill a Mockingbird?
0: What fiber-producing plant is attacked by the boll weevil?
1: Cotton.
0: Who wrote Around the World in 80 Days?
1: Double pass.
0: Time. How did you do?
1: You know, I'd be lucky if I got one.
0: Have you seen the movie To Kill a Mockingbird?
1: Truthfully, no.
0: Okay. Well, that helps because it's really in black and white and super old.
1: Oh, I believe that.
0: Okay. All right, Joe, hold on. Wave Steve back in. Come on in, Steve. I said it out loud. He can't hear me. Welcome back, Steve.
4: Thank you.
0: You ready to play?
4: I am.
0: Okay. Just think about what you've done?
4: Yeah.
0: All right. Good.
4: Still thinking about last week.
0: Oh, okay. You lost that one?
4: Yeah.
0: You tied at 4, right?
4: At 4, yeah.
0: Yeah. Didn't work out. All right, let's see how it goes today. Steve, your turn on Dumber Than the Show Trivia against Joe of New Hampshire on Rattlesnake Island begins in 3, 2, 1. What fiber-producing plant is attacked by the boll weevil?
4: Pass.
0: What founding father was U.S. ambassador to France during the Revolutionary War?
4: John Adams.
0: Who wrote Around the World in 80 Days?
4: Jules Verne.
0: Who is the first U.S. president to be assassinated?
4: Was that Millard Fillmore?
0: What 1990 Michael Crichton novel was made into an Oscar-winning film 3 years later?
4: Jurassic Park.
0: What fiber-producing plant is attacked by the boll weevil?
4: Wheat.
0: Time. How'd you do?
4: Guessed a lot.
0: Let's score this game. There we go. What fiber-producing plant is attacked by the boll weevil? Steve said wheat after passing. Joe also passed and then came back and said cotton. It is the humble cotton plant that is the victim of the boll weevil. Joe leads 1-0.
1: Yes.
0: Now, Joe, the last thing Joe said to us was, I don't know if I got one. Was that why you were excited just now?
1: Oh, absolutely.
0: Okay, good. Number two, what founding father was U.S. ambassador to France during the Revolution? You guys both chose founding fathers. Steve chose John Adams. Joe told, or rather chose, Thomas Jefferson. The answer, Ben Franklin. 1-0, Joe. Who wrote Around the World in 80 Days? Steve said Jules Verne. Joe the first time said, I know this. Pass. And then the second time said, double pass. The answer is Jules Verne, and we're tied at one.
1: Yes. Who was I had a feeling it was Jules.
2: You should have said it.
4: Yep. Yeah. So did I. That's why I said it.
1: Yeah, right.
4: Use my words.
0: Who was the first U.S. president to be assassinated? Steve said, answer to the question. Was it Fillmore? Fillmore. Joe said, Abraham Lincoln?
4: Oh, Jesus.
0: Not Jesus. Abraham Lincoln! 2-1, Joe.
4: That wasn't a good answer.
2: Kennedy.
4: At least, was Fillmore even assassinated?
2: I don't know. I don't know who. I don't know.
4: Kennedy would have at least been good because he was assassinated.
2: I don't.
0: McKinley, I think, died in office.
1: Halfway there.
0: Garfield, Lincoln. Obviously, Kennedy. I think Fillard Millmore made it.
2: Fillard Millmore, yeah.
0: 2-1, Joe with the lead. What 1990, last question, Michael Crichton novel was made into an Oscar-winning film 3 years later? Steve said, Jurassic Park. Joe inexplicably said, To Kill a Mockingbird.
2: Yeah.
0: You know, the book written a million years ago and turned into a black and white movie because that's the kind of film they had then. Not for art. It's Jurassic Park and we're tied at two. We go to the clocks, which I don't know where they were, but my brain says relatively close.
2: Not that close at all, actually. One was a time of 47.6. The other was 35.5. 12 seconds is the winning time, or the winning separation, enjoyed by Steve.
4: Nice job, Joe.
1: Yeah, you know, good job to you, Steve.
0: Joe, thanks for
4: appreciate
0: listening.
4: It.
0: Thanks for playing. Stay away from the rattlesnakes.
1: I'll do my best.
0: All right. That's gonna be, thank you, Joe. Thanks. Appreciate it.
3: Fascinating transition.
5: Damn it.
0: Steve, congratulations.
4: Thank you.
0: Vaulting out of the Club 100.
2: Nice.
0: The only time you can double your money is if you're in Club 100.
4: That's right.
0: That's what the gamblers don't say.
2: That's what they might say. Somebody might think it.
0: Thousands of places on the internet have a file with your name on it. Your home address, your cell number, your email address, and more. Medical conditions, age, how you vote, your kids' names. 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
0: on the way. 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
5: I kind of like the idea of one of those Viking funerals, though. Somebody shove it off, and then I need an archer. And then, I get a couple of pallets and duct tape them together. That's all it'll take. I don't weigh that much. I want you to put me in the river in the town I live in now. Okay. But that's quite a few miles from Lake Michigan, like 45.
6: I have to follow your burning corpse 40 miles down the river?
7: Wait, hear me out. It's the hot wings funeral float trip.
6: Oh, that would be great.
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6: him. Yeah,
5: I like this.

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0: 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Mm-hmm. Just trying to help our friends Big D and Bubba. You can use that one too.
1: Yeah, they need all the help they can get.
2: No, don't help them.
0: We're all in the same family, ish.
1: They're like our cousins.
0: They are. On the hillbilly side, which is also the side I'm from. So, there.
2: They're extra hillbilly, though.
0: Yeah, that's for sure. All right. Later this hour, the $1,000 Minute of Mayhem. Right now, America's favorite radio game. Name that blank.
3: Name that blank. That blank.
0: Let's meet the two people who will play along with all of us today. This is Jim in Green Bay, listening on the Razor 94.7 and 104.7. Hello, Jim.
4: How are you guys?
0: Very, very good. How are you, Jim?
4: I'm very nervous, though.
0: Okay. You own a trucking company?
4: No, I'm a recruiter for a trucking company.
1: Oh, that's the same.
0: I apologize. Okay. That was my mistake, right. Not Tommy's. Normally, they're Tommy's. Just kidding. They're a lot of mine. This one was definitely mine. Jim, I'm nervous, too. Thanks, Jim. All right, Nick from Wilkes-Barre. Hi, Nick. How are you?
1: Cool.
0: This one, also my fault. Hi, Nick.
2: Oh, my gosh.
5: Are you okay?
0: Hi, Nick. How's it going, man?
6: Hello. It's going good, man. How about you?
0: Well, I think I'm having a
1: stroke. He's barely hanging on.
2: It's fortunate that breathing is an involuntary muscle thing, because I think it would be tough for him today.
0: Shut up.
2: Look, you looked at Maitland and said, have you ever heard of a rugby shirt while she's wearing a rugby shirt?
0: Yeah.
2: So, listen.
0: The most ironic thing you've ever seen. Not on purpose. Just like all the other stuff that I'm not hitting right. All right, let's play this game. Maitland, take over.
1: Well said.
5: All right, Jim, Nick, I've got blanks for you to name. 7 of them to be exact. I will play an audio clue that will help you name that blank. I'll say, name the blah, blah, blah. And then I'll play the clue and then use buzz in with your name. Your name is your buzzer. Test it now, please.
4: Yeah, Jim.
5: Perfect. Room test yours.
0: Stop it. Win the beer.
5: Love to see it. Free beer. You're going to win this game.
0: Probably.
5: Mm. Probably.
0: Feel good.
5: All right. We'll start with blank number 1. Name the animal.
7: Well, you're a
8: Cheshire.
7: Oh, wait. Don't go, please.
5: Hot wings.
2: That's a Cheshire cat.
5: That is.
8: Very well. Very cool.
7: Oh, no, no, no. Thank you, but I just wanted to ask you which way I ought to go.
8: Well, that depends on where you want to get to.
7: Oh, it really doesn't matter. As long as I can...
8: Then... It really doesn't matter which way you go.
5: The phrase to grin like a Cheshire cat was already in use in at least 80 years before Lewis Carroll's book was published on August 2nd, 1865, appearing in print as early as 1785. Hello? Nowadays, the Cheshire cat effect is a visual phenomenon in binocular rivalry where a stationary object seems to vanish. And in quantum mechanics, physicists use that term when a particle separates from one of its physical properties.
0: Maitland.
5: What?
0: I like it when you're fussy.
1: Hello?
0: It makes me happy, which sometimes makes me try to make you fussy, which I think then makes you go from fussy to shut up. Like that. All right, back to you.
5: All right, name the celebrity.
9: What is the 5 fingers? Say to the face.
2: Steve. Hot wings.
0: Right here.
5: Nick.
6: Robert De Niro.
5: What the hell? No. No, it is not De Niro.
2: But they have very similar characteristics.
5: Same voice and everything.
2: A lot of people confuse these two.
5: Yeah, Steve.
1: What was the question?
5: Name the celebrity.
1: Prince?
5: It's not Prince. Hot wings.
0: Rick James, bitch.
1: Oh,
9: Rick James.
1: Yeah.
9: Rick James.
5: Rick James.
0: I was going to get it wrong, too. I was going to say Charlie Murphy.
1: Charlie Murphy, yeah.
5: No, he says Charlie Murphy. After a tumultuous struggle with addiction, the law, and more, Rick James experienced a massive pop culture resurgence in 2004 thanks to Dave Chappelle's satirical sketches on Chappelle's Show. though he couldn't enjoy it long, as he passed away on August 6th of the same year.
0: Hmm. Damn. God, I didn't realize he died that long ago.
5: Yeah. I didn't either. Number three.
3: I'll be damned.
5: Name the child.
10: I've got a perfect puzzle for you. Oompa, loompa, loompa-dee-dee.
5: Nick.
11: Charlie?
5: It's not Charlie, no. Tommy.
11: Damn it.
4: Jim.
12: Yeah. Well, I would say Augustus Gloop.
5: Yes.
10: If you are wise, you'll listen to me.
13: What do you get when you guzzle down sweets?
10: Eating as much as an elephant eats.
13: What are you at getting terribly fat?
1: Yeah.
13: What
1: do Why are you having a conversation?
13: Of that.
14: I don't like the look of it.
5: I don't like the sound of it. Stop talking.
0: It's just going to be the rest of us the rest
5: okay.
0: of the
5: week.
0: Good. Thank you to Jim and Nick for coming on.
1: Yeah, for the one who talked.
5: August is named after Augustus Caesar, who renamed the month after himself following Julius Caesar's lead with July. Augustus also corrected the Roman calendar and, according to tradition, gave August 31 days by taking a day from February, helping shape the month links we still use today. God, I can't read. Number four, name the organization.
15: Oh, there's a big box of cuticles. Carrie May, go work your magic.
16: The only magic I've ever done was try to figure out a way to stay in college for 9 years and not go back to my trailer park in Idaho.
15: So, figure out a way into his heart. Just go over there and talk to him about any old thing.
16: Excuse me, you know where the crapper is? I could drop off some timber.
17: Ah, what are we listening for?
18: Go away.
5: It's the organization, and it's girls in college. What could it be?
0: Hot Wings.
5: Hot Wings.
0: A sorority?
5: A sorority. It's from the House Bunny.
19: Hey. I like how you said it.
16: What'd I do?
15: Oh, it's okay. It's just Carrie Mae. Sometimes men like their women with a little bit of mystery. So get back over there and try it again.
16: Excuse me. You know where the crapper is? I have to do a very mysterious thing in there. Drop off some timber.
0: Mysterious thing.
20: Definitely not drunk enough for that.
0: Was Tommy Lee Jones in that movie? Is that right?
2: I think he is.
1: Is she saying drop off?
5: I think he plays Hugh Hefner. Maybe.
1: Drop off some timber.
5: Drop off some timber.
0: Who's that actress?
5: I'm not sure.
0: Oh, okay.
2: Yeah, I'm not sure.
5: But I do.
2: You know, I mean, do you know the character?
5: Carrie Mae.
2: Carrie Mae. God, I don't even see it show up on, like, the cast list.
5: But the House Bunny, led by Anna Faris, after that movie, she later did a cover for Playboy, but she was clothed because her publicist wouldn't allow her to do it nude. Boo! On July 31st, 1988, the last Playboy Club standing closed its doors in Lansing, Michigan. Mm-hmm. Number five, name the arsonist.
21: I have a song, attention everyone, that I want to sing, that I wrote especially for this occasion when I was up there among the flames. Ready? Started the fire!
1: Oh, Steve.
21: It was always burning since the world for turning!
5: Steve.
1: Ryan.
5: Ryan.
21: Started the fire!
2: Oh.
21: It was always burning since everybody was turning!
22: I can't believe I started the fire.
21: Ryan, David, Melis, oh, Ryan, Rollins, Ryan, oh, now, Marilyn, my
5: Now, B.J. Novak, who plays Ryan, attended Newton South High School in Newton, Massachusetts, alongside his high school classmate and future Office co-star, John Krasinski. Novak turns 47 today. Number six, name the birthday cake.
0: Free beer.
5: Free beer.
0: Birthday cake.
5: Yes.
23: I'm not Harry. I am.
24: Well, of course you are. Got something for you. Afraid I may have sat on it at some point, but I imagine it'll taste fine just the same. Baked it myself, words and all.
23: Thank you.
24: It's not every day your young man turns 11, now, is it? Hey.
5: So Harry Potter's canonical birthday is July 31st, 1980, and he shares his exact birth date with J.K. Rowling, who gave him her birthday on purpose because of ego or what have you. Born in Godric's Hollow, his birth year places him as 46 years old, but his birth at the end of July fulfilled a prophecy of a child born as the seventh month dies who could defeat Voldemort.
0: Mm. You're not supposed to say it.
5: Whoops.
0: Candyman.
5: Beetlejuice.
19: But is that the character you call
0: so many things not to say?
19: Lord Baltimore?
0: Yes.
2: Yeah, Lord Baltimore.
0: Now, bear in mind, it was when that movie was only red hot and everyone had seen it. And the books.
5: And final blank. Name the common theme.

0: Cheetah Girls.
1: Ooh.
2: Yep, we know.
1: I mean, obviously.
0: Psychological studies have found that having a sister makes you happier and more optimistic, but the same is not true for having a brother. They also found that sisters protected their siblings who were feeling lonely, unloved, guilty, self-conscious, and fearful, and having a caring sibling of either sex taught siblings to be more charitable. And National Sisters Day is Sunday.
3: Hmm. What if you have one of each?
0: Then
3: cancel each other out.
0: You're perfect.
2: You're perfect. So your sisters are imperfect?
0: I am.
2: I am. Listen here, Chub Chub.
1: People were sharing the celebrities that were rude to them that may surprise you. In fact, some of them are surprising. You can share yours. Rude directly. It can't be I have a friend who heard that so-and-so was blah, blah, blah. Has to be somebody you met,
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1: and they were actively rude to you. 1-800-947-3979. 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
1: I didn't apologize. 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
1: Well, we've talked about it a number of times, but always fun. This one. The rudest celebrities according to real people who have dealt with them. I always feel a little bad in these because I think in a lot of cases, the people who are telling the story leave out context. Like, Oh, I interrupted them while they were with their family, and then they told me to piss off. Now, I'm not saying that's always true. I think some people are really rude, and the truth is probably somewhere in the middle on all of them.
2: Did you say that this was a list of surprising celebrities? I thought you had said that in the last segment.
1: A lot of them are.
2: Okay, so So the people that you would hope and expect to be nice and everything you've ever heard about them has been great, but...
1: I think number one is surprising. Emma Stone. She, at least on talk shows, obviously, again, performing to a degree. They don't go on there and, you know, very rarely do you see someone show their ass when they go and they're trying to promote a project.
2: Yeah.
1: Right? They don't go on there and act like a jerk. This person writes, I was on the set of The Help and Emma Stone was not nice. Mm-hmm. Easy A had just come out. We were so excited to meet her. We filmed in Mississippi, where I'm from. Instead of staying in the nice hotel we have in town with all the others, she had a family move out of their historical home so she could live there while shooting. The nicest person was Bryce Dallas Howard. She was gracious to everyone on set. Okay, having a family move out of the house does not make her rude.
5: No, she didn't kick them out. People, like, offer that stuff up, or they go and say, hey, will you be willing to live in a hotel for a month, and we will give you $20,000 or something. Yeah. I would also do that. No one would pick my house, but if they did, I would let them.
1: Now, maybe she was rude on the set or whatever.
2: It's not like she just drove by and said, that house...
1: All right. Number two.
5: Okay.
1: Will Ferrell.
5: That one surprised me a little bit. You know, again, it depends on the context and the moment.
1: Listen to the reason this person has. My daughter was an extra in a movie with Will Ferrell 9 years ago, and he was on a phone call and scared her with how mean he was being to whomever he was talking to. But then he put the phone down for a second and said hello to her and seemed like a different person. Seems rude to me.
5: What the hell? So he was having a private conversation and was annoyed or upset about something, as human beings are sometimes prone to do. And then he was nice to her, and that's weird and rude to you. Okay.
2: Okay.
5: All right. Yep.
2: Another person,
1: Will Ferrell says, Will Ferrell was a complete jerk when I encountered him. I didn't even know it was him until after the interaction. By the way, he was dressed head to toe in ski gear. Like, were you at a ski resort? Or were you at a beach club?
5: Right.
1: Because
5: that
1: matters.
5: And for him, it could be either. I mean, you know, he likes to do weird stuff sometimes.
1: Ariana Grande. This person says, she yelled at my brother while he was working as a custodian at Disney.
5: Well, we definitely have seen evidence of her being a butthole from time to time.
1: Have we?
5: Yeah, like when she did the whole donut shop thing. You remember that? And she, like, went in and licked donuts and stuff?
1: Oh, yeah.
2: Oh, yeah.
1: That was such a... I mean, she was a teenager, right?
5: Yeah, she was young. But, I mean, she's definitely had her moments. You can't be diva like that and not have your moments.
1: Okay, this next one,
5: I'm sure she's a pain in the ass sometimes.
1: Probably was said rudely. But if this happened to me, I would have been like, that was kind of awesome. My brother-in-law was serving Morgan Freeman popcorn at a movie theater. He attempted to say something to Morgan along the lines of, hey, I really love your acting, to which Morgan replied, interrupting, just butter my damn popcorn. That would have been awesome! It is rude, but awesome!
5: Yeah, because he would have said it in Morgan Freeman's
1: voice. Yes!
2: And you would have been like, yeah, you did it, man!
1: Millie Bobby Brown. Seems really nice. Seems very sweet.
5: Generally speaking, yeah.
1: Millie Bobby Brown. I paid $300 to meet her. She said hello to the person in front of me and behind me, but didn't even look up or speak to me. It felt personal.
2: Okay, that's different. A meet and greet is a totally different thing because I think the expectations are a lot higher. And I think the person that you're meeting has to amp things up a bit. Mm-hmm. They have to be on their best behavior. They have to have their A game. People are paying a lot of money to meet you.
1: At the very least, a smile and a hello with eye contact is what I would expect if I were waiting in line to meet someone that I paid to meet, or if, or not, honestly. If it's somebody big enough that you'll wait in line to meet them for a second, whomever it is, surely they can take time to shake your hand or fist bump or say hello and whatever, right?
5: Well, you would think so. But, you know, obviously having been involved in dozens of meets and greets over the years as both a fan and somebody who, you know, people were coming to see us.
1: Yeah.
5: Like, I'm sure there are moments where, like, I haven't looked up or I just missed somebody, you know, like that person could have just been overlooked on accident. Yeah. If she said hello to the person before her and after her, she might have just not even recognized. Like, some people are really shy and kind of hang back and expect you to do the lifting, and then it might have been completely accidental. I'm not saying, I mean, it might have been on purpose, too. Maybe she sucks, but.
6: Were you wearing a checker print dress?
2: Were you in New Jersey?
6: Because that was Jersey camo.
1: Maitland was on the receiving end of the meet and greet line. And was it one person that, like, ignored you on the way in and on the way out?
6: Yeah, they, like, went through and, like, shook everybody's hands or at least fist bumped and then went to do it again on the way out. And I was like, oh, I'll get them this time. And they kept walking. And that's when I looked at Steve like, oh.
2: Is this camo in New Jersey?
5: Yeah, I've been passed by in our own meet and greets before.
1: Yeah, that's true. This text, I met two celebrities in one night, Huey Lewis and Chris Berman.
6: Oh, I thought they were going to say, and the news.
1: They're friends, and we ran into them at a bar in Casino after we went to Huey's concert.
5: Okay.
2: Oh, so you were partying.
1: Couldn't have been nicer.
6: Please be Huey.
1: The other one, rude and a super sweaty butthole. Not his butthole, but overall acted like a butthole.
2: Sure, yeah.
5: I mean, Berman seems like he'd be sweatier. But I don't know. I mean, if Huey Lewis had just performed.
1: Huey Lewis was the nice one.
5: Oh, good.
6: Oh, good.
1: Chris Berman was rude.
5: That's the order I would have assumed it would be in.
2: I wonder what era Chris Berman this was. Was this like.
1: Good question.
2: Like mid-90s when he rumbling, stumbling.
1: Yeah. I mean, he's been on SportsCenter for 30 years. It said that he didn't smile in the photo and said, okay, now you can go. Boom. Let's see. Other celebs that were rude. Viola Davis, famous actress.
5: Mm-hmm. Yeah.
1: I was working on a set she was on. I wasn't trying to meet her or anything. I had to do coffee rounds. So when I got to her, I said, would you like some coffee, Miss Davis? She did not answer. I was about 2 feet away, but I thought maybe she didn't hear me, so I asked again. Still no acknowledgement. I had never been treated as being invisible before. She was not busy or in the middle of anything that I could see.
2: Yeah.
1: Hard to tell. Carrie Underwood. I've heard that before.
5: I've heard both sides of Carrie Underwood before.
1: Carrie Underwood. Anyone who's ever been backstage at the Grand Ole Opry knows I'm right. That's a broad stroke.
5: Okay.
1: We heard amazing stories about Machine Gun Kelly when he was in town recently about how he treated people. Like, really good stories.
5: Yeah, numerous. Very nice.
1: This one says, I met MGK at a gas station a long time ago. I was super excited, and I just wanted to say hi. He's like, I'm skateboarding, and then kept going.
5: Okay.
1: What do you want? Rolling by?
5: Yeah, I mean, in those scenarios, you know, I mean, they get inundated with fans all the time, and when you just walk up out of nowhere, out of the blue, it's a little different.
1: This one. I saw David Schwimmer at a Chase Bank in Midtown Manhattan. I held the door for him, and then I realized it was him, and I went, oh my God, hi! All he gave me was a dirty look.
6: Oh.
1: I mean, that doesn't surprise me with him. He seems like a butt. But how hard is it to go, oh, hey, thanks for the door, by the way. You don't have to stop and be best friends.
6: No.
2: Just be polite.
6: It's not like you looked at him and were like, wait, we're on a break. I'm sure he gets that all the time.
1: Yeah, that would be annoying.
5: But, you know, some people are just awkward.
1: That is true.
5: Like, if you catch them off guard. I know there have been times before where I was completely caught off guard.
1: Yeah,
5: where I'm sure my reaction was like,
1: When that happens, you want to go, like, if you see them, like, at a store, and then you get, like, three aisles over, and it's still in your head, and you see them, and you want to go up and go, hey, how are you? I was distracted over there, but now I'm a human again. But then it just looks like, oh, yeah. They know I'm a dick, and now I'm trying to fix it.
2: You're overcompensating.
5: Well, and there have been times where you guess wrong. There have been so many times where I'm like, I think I just heard the person behind me say hot wings. Mm-hmm. But I don't know if they did. And there have been times where I turned around and I go, did you just say my name? And they go, no. And then you feel like a douche.
6: Oh, yeah.
5: So I'm like, so at this point, I'm like, unless I hear like, hey, hot, like it's definitive.
1: Yes.
5: I won't turn around. I'm like,
1: I will.
5: Because I'm like, I'm going to look stupid. Yeah. I'm sheepish. So,
6: yeah, we were walking out of a, like a still house around town one time and you had to go. We were on the rooftop, so there was a series of stairs because they didn't quite have an elevator that went all the way up there, whatever. And so we passed another big group, and I had heard my name, but again, like, didn't hear it for sure, so I didn't want to acknowledge it or anything. But then we get down to the parking lot, and they were with one of those pedal tours, and there was a couple drunk dudes sitting there, and they just went, Maitland! Oh, they didn't know me. So I stood to talk to them for a few.
5: Yeah, exactly.
6: But yeah, you got to be sure, because otherwise you're like, who does she think she is?
5: Yeah, you just look like a douche. He was like, did you say my name?
2: Oh, are you talking to me, the radio star?
5: No.
1: Yeah, it does feel like that's worse, being wrong, like, oh, were you talking to me? Mm-hmm. Than accidentally ignoring someone who was talking to you.
5: Mm-hmm. Yeah.
1: They both are bad.
5: Mm-hmm. Yeah, as somebody who has been in the sandwich of wave to a person who was waving behind someone behind me.
6: Uh-huh.
1: Oh, the classic.
5: Yeah, you're going to have to really make sure you're getting my attention.
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4: Sorry, I was watching a very great baseball play on TV.
1: This is Rob. Hi, Rob.
5: Hey, what's going on?
1: Not much. How are you?
5: Good. How are you?
1: Good. Are you working right now?
5: No, I'm not.
1: Okay. You're a police officer. When do you go back to work? Today?
5: No, probably next week.
1: Okay. What's the dumbest call you've had to go on in the last month?
5: Somebody's car, that's the boyfriend of a caller. His car was, they like broke up, they had something going on, and the car was parked in the yard and she wanted it removed.
1: Oh, so. God. Yeah, how many?
3: Okay,
1: get
3: his car out of here.
1: How many of the calls you go on end up being you? It's just people that can't solve a problem on their own and overreacted.
5: Basically all of them.
1: Okay, that's what I figured.
3: Most of them, yeah.
5: Basically all of them.
1: All right. Well, listen, Rob, you have a chance to win $1,000. You got to answer 10 questions in 60 seconds before the buzzer sounds, okay?
5: Okay.
1: If you can get all 10 right before the buzzer sounds, you will be a winner of $1,000. You can pass on questions and we'll come back to them. Obviously, that uses up some of your time, so choose wisely. Are you ready?
5: I guess.
1: Then Officer Rob of Scranton, Pennsylvania, your turn on the $1,000 Minute of Mayhem begins right now. Nope, let me try that again because that's not how I've ever done it before.
3: I hated the way you did that.
5: I get the first one for free.
3: Yeah.
1: Almost. All right, your turn on the $1,000 Minute of Mayhem begins in 3, 2, 1. What cell phone company made the StarTAC?
5: Verizon.
1: Who was the fifth president of the United States?
5: Adams.
1: Which state is the Show Me State?
5: Ohio. California.
1: What car company made the Talon?
5: Ford.
1: What instrument does the Energizer Bunny play?
5: Bass drum.
1: What was the name of the second space shuttle that disintegrated?
5: Columbia.
1: What is the athletic team nickname of Stanford University?
5: Bulldogs.
1: What does James Bond have a license to do?
5: Carry a gun.
1: What is the largest country by area?
5: Russia.
1: Who played the guitar part on the David Bowie song, Let's Dance?
5: Flash.
1: Okay. We'll count that. That was right before the buzzer.
3: Yeah.
5: Yeah. We're not I definitely did not get 10. Hopefully maybe we got one.
1: Okay, we'll give you that, because it was in before Monday's buzzer. Here we go.
3: It was in before Monday's buzzer.
1: What cell phone company made the StarTAC?
3: Rob said Verizon.
1: Aw. God darn it. It's Motorola, and now hope's gone.
5: It's all gone.
1: Who was the fifth president of the United States?
3: Rob said Adams.
5: Definitely not Adams.
1: He's like, well, that'll trick him. I covered 40% of the first five, so no. Who was it, Maitland? Go ahead. James?
2: Madison.
5: Madison one, yeah.
1: Which state is the Show Me State?
3: Rob said California.
1: Wrong!
4: Missouri.
1: Correct. What car company made the Talon?
3: Rob said Ford.
1: Wrong. Steve.
4: Eagle.
1: Yes. What instrument does the Energizer Bunny play?
3: Rob said the bass drum.
1: Yes. Correct. What was the name of the second space shuttle that disintegrated?
3: Rob said Columbia.
1: Correct. What is the athletic team name of Stanford University?
3: Rob said Bulldogs.
1: Wrong. Nope. Steve.
4: Cardinal?
1: Correct. The color, not the bird.
3: Yeah, cardinal.
1: What does James Bond have a license to do?
3: I mean, this is technically true. Rob said, carry a gun.
1: Yeah, he is a licensed gun carrier. Yeah. We would have accepted drive.
3: Yeah, Bond. 007.
4: James Bond. License to carry a gun.
1: We also would have accepted sell real estate.
3: License to fish.
1: And broadcast.
5: Taxidermy. But
1: the answer we were looking for is kill.
3: License to kill.
5: Yeah. Yeah, I think he does taxidermy on the side.
3: Yeah, I think he does. Yeah, I think he does. You need a license for that.
2: There's a little cosmetology.
3: Yeah. License for lemonade James, stand during James the parade.
4: Bond. Licensed plumber.
1: What is the largest country by area?
3: Rob said Russia.
1: You're damn right. Who played the guitar part on David Bowie's song Let's Dance?
3: Rob said Slash.
1: Wrong. Maitland.
2: Prince?
1: No, Steve.
4: I don't know.
1: More names. Three of them in his name. All could be a
4: Tommy
1: first
4: Lee
1: name.
4: Jones.
1: No, Stevie Ray Vaughan. So close. How many did Rob get?
3: Rob got three.
1: Well, Rob,
3: you said one or two. Yeah. You did better than that.
1: Yeah.
5: I did better than the two.
1: All right.
3: Nice job.
1: Thank you, Rob. Appreciate you.
5: Hey, thanks.
1: See you, bud.
3: Take care.
1: That was fun. License to carry a gun.
4: License to Drive, wasn't that like a Mary-Kate and Ashley Olsen
3: movie?
4: It was a
3: Corey Feldman and Corey Haim movie, I believe. License to Drive.
1: On the way, one more thing. What do we learn? 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
1: before I heard, I was racing for the button. 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
1: What do we learn in just a moment? Did we learn anything? Did you learn anything? 1-800-947-3979. What do we learn is next. One more thing now. You ever hear, like when police say, did you commit the crime? I know they don't say it exactly like that. And like the hope that they're going to go, yeah, I did. Mm-hmm. Right? I mean,
4: sure.
1: I know there's confessions, but people have to be dragged to them for the most part, or they're psychopaths who wanted to brag about it.
4: Sure.
1: This one's somewhere in the middle. Police in Florida arrested a 35-year-old man named Christopher Schaffalo on Tuesday. And they said, you were arrested on suspicion of burglary at a Cuban restaurant. And he said, well, you got the wrong man. And they said, oh, well, we're going to show you some video and so you understand why. So they showed him video on their phones. And he said, oh, nope. Yeah, that's me. There I am. That's me. You got me. And then he, like, put his hands behind his back.
5: Wow.
4: Huh.
1: Probably helped that he has apparently a close relationship with the authorities. He's been arrested 20 times in Miami-Dade County, mostly between 2011 and 2013, and then 2015 to 2020. All of them, or nearly all of them, were alleged burglaries and robberies.
4: Boy, at some point, wouldn't you, as a cop, just want to look at him and go, come on, man, just quit it.
1: Yeah, right? Because anyone
3: who's at it.
1: Anyone
4: like,
1: who...
4: You're bad.
1: Anyone who says, oh, nope, that's me, you got me.
3: Guilty.
1: They're probably, at some level, a nice person, right?
4: Maybe,
1: but just a little also, troubled with, you know, maybe they're into drugs, whatever.
4: Yeah, just terrible at it, though.
1: It does seem pretty
4: like
1: bad.
4: Like, if you're getting caught that many times...
1: What did we learn today? Tommy, what did you learn?
6: Yeah, it's terrible that Freebeer and his boyfriend like to roleplay as clowns. And honk each other's horns.
1: You got any proof of that, Steve?
3: As a matter of fact, I
1: my boyfriend and I role played as clowns. A little braggy, but Maitland, what did you learn?
7: I learned you haven't lived until you've had Lincoln's frozen face on your ham.
1: Steve, what did
3: you
1: learn?
3: I learned the same thing Tommy learned.
1: Hawings, what did you learn?
4: I learned that Maitland knows what a rugby shirt looks like, but Freebeer does not.
3: Specifically, a Budweiser rugby
4: yeah.
3: shirt.
4: Mm-hmm. Yeah.
1: Jessup learned, if you're about to blow, turn over. Then, thank a cold field stone.
4: Mm.
1: And go to true, Cold Stone Creamery.
4: Ooh,
1: that's cold all stone. For today.
4: Cold Stone.
1: It is the Free Beer and Hot Wings Show.
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1: Hey, it's Chuck with Loudwire Nights, and on tonight's show, we've got a whole lot of celebrating to do, man. We're going to celebrate some birthdays from Mr. John 5 and M. Shadows of Avenged Sevenfold. We've also got some new music to celebrate because we've got new albums from Five Finger Death Punch and Tim Montana. And as if that wasn't enough, it is Friday, so that means we're going to close things out with an hour of nothing but heavy metal and hard rock. Don't be late, man. I'll see you very soon. Loudwire Nights starts at 7 o'clock.
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I figured that punch. That is Eye of the Storm, New Rock. Rock 96.9 The Road. Good afternoon. Ooh, that was loud. I'm sorry. I'm Holly Davidson. How you doing?

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0: Rock 96.9 The Rogue. There's the Red Hot Chili Peppers and Under the Bridge. I am Holly Davidson in the Goat Coat Powder Coating and Cerakote Studio. It is time for what in the actual F? Let's talk about a small town in Newfoundland and Labrador. Yeah, little ducks. No. Finally saying goodbye to one of the worst smells ever in the whole world. Crews have begun removing about 330,000 gallons of rotting fish sauce from an abandoned seafood processing plant that has been stinking up that community since the early 2000s. 26 years of this, people. Yeah. Kids growing up just thinking that's how the world smells. Oh, no, no, no. The long-delayed cleanup has gotten underway after years of government disputes over who should pay that bill, with the province finally, ultimately approving $2 million for the project. Workers are now going to be cutting open the 110 giant tanks, mixing the foul-smelling content with peat moss to solidify the waste before hauling it to a specifically designed landfill that can safely contain organic material and keep the odor from escaping. Or escaping, for those of you who don't know, like French and whatnot. Mayor Steve Ryan says that the cleanup should wrap up by October or something like that. And he joked he's looking forward to no longer being known as the sauce plant mayor. I'm sure that's what you're known as, sir. I'm sure it is. But how fun for the ladies in that town. They might actually get that Tinder date they've been wanting now. You know, for some reason, they had a bad reputation and nobody exactly knew why.
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3: 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Mostly clear, 60 overnight for your weekend. Sunshine 90 tomorrow. Sunshine 88 on Sunday.
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Diva Under Fire featuring Maria Brink. 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

0: Linkin Park and the Emptiness Machine. Rock 96.9 The Rogue. I am Holly Davidson in the Goat Coat Powder Coating and Cerakote Studio. Let's do that. I'll earn you. Just a little quick tidbit of information, Rock Shark. All right, fellas, it is Friday. Weekend is upon us. Are you single? Are you going out? Are you trying to mingle? You got a Tinder date? Hinge? Is that for girls or boys? I don't know. Anyway, if you're out and about and you're wanting to get a woman's attention, apparently, it's not as hard as you think. All you got to do is look happy or sad or surprised or even disgusted. And apparently, she will notice your face if you do. Any one of those things. What? Apparently, women are far better than men at discerning these socially relevant human emotions on strangers' faces in a crowd. On the other hand, you men mostly like to find the angry faces in the crowd. You find somebody who's angry and you know to keep an eye after them. And all that's according to some study from Massachusetts Institute of Technology in Boston and the University of Melbourne in Australia. So basically, you guys want to go out tonight and get women's attention, just, you know, be yourselves. What? Like, be men. Make whatever face you want. Sounds right to me. Because whether women want to admit it or not, we really kind of like your faces.
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I am Holly Davidson in the Goat Coat Powder Coating and Sarah Coat Studio. 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